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1: Some stories may not be suitable for little ears.
2: Hello, I'm Troy Dodds. Rescue teams in eastern Indonesia are racing to save people trapped under collapsed buildings after a magnitude 7.7 earthquake hit the region. At least 47 people have been confirmed dead, with the death toll expected to rise as search efforts expand across northern Flores Island. A series of Israeli airstrikes have hit southern Lebanon, marking one of the deadliest days since a recent peace framework was agreed upon. Israel's military claims it was targeting a senior Hezbollah commander, accusing the group of using civilians as human shields. Coalition figures are pushing back against the country's largest gun buyback scheme in decades. From November, the joint state and federal initiative will offer flat rate payments aimed at retrieving and destroying more than 250,000 weapons in New South Wales. It follows reforms introduced by state governments in the wake of the Bondi terror attack, which restricted most licensed owners to a maximum of 4 firearms. But Federal Nationals MP David Littleproud has told Today the combined reforms won't lead to real change.
3: There were 4 guns used in that tragedy. So what he changed would not have changed the outcome of Bondi. What he did with the Prime Minister was look for a political out rather than actually use common sense. We don't have a gun problem in this country. We have an extreme Islamic problem.
2: Hurricane Lala has strengthened as it approaches Hawaii's Big Island, bringing dangerous wind gusts and torrential rain. Up to 10 inches of rain has already fallen in some areas, prompting officials to urge residents to shelter in place. If it makes landfall, Lala will be the first recorded storm of its intensity to directly hit the Big Island. US President Donald Trump is refusing to apologise for soaring global fuel prices, arguing it's a necessary cost of the war against Iran. Tehran is showing no sign of backing down in the Middle East conflict as its blockade in the shipping Strait of Hormuz drives up oil prices. Speaking in New York, Donald Trump claims higher costs are worth the price of neutralising Tehran's nuclear ambitions.
4: Just remember, you're doing it so that a very evil country cannot have... A country, really, it's the number one state sponsor of terror in the world. We don't want to have them have a nuclear weapon. I'll never apologize. I did the right thing.
2: Police and emergency services are continuing efforts to locate missing teenager Lily Hooper in the New South Wales Southern Highlands. The bushwalker went missing on Wednesday, with her car later found at the start of a hiking track in Natai National Park. Checking in on sport, Carlton lives to fight another day in the AFL, beating Melbourne 74-55 in the AFL wildcard match last night. Newcastle has beaten Spurs 2-0 in the English Premier League, while Hull beat Coventry 1-0. Everton and Bournemouth played out a 1-1 draw. Storm Hunter has qualified for the main draw at the US Open. She'll take on Wimbledon finalist Marta Kostyuk. And Roosters halfback Sam Walker has suffered a suspected serious ankle injury in his side's defeat at the hands of the Dolphins in Sydney in the NRL.
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6: We're still a couple of days away from the start of spring, but it's trying to get here early. Today, a mostly sunny day with a top temperature in the mid-20s. A little bit damp over the next couple of days after that, and a tad cooler, but some great weather coming.
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6: Galatians 5:1 says, "So Christ has truly set us free. Now make sure that you stay free, and don't get tied up again in slavery to the law."
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0: been thinking a lot lately about insecurity and how we as human beings are on a search to feel secure, to feel value, to feel a sense of belonging, to feel a sense of identity. The Christian faith is one of those identity-forming belief systems that Jesus himself gives us his identity. I was just reading a story the other day in World War II. At the draw of the closing of World War II, the Allies gathered up many hungry orphans. They were displaced. They were displaced children. Parents had passed away. Parents had died. And those children were placed in camps where they were well looked after and fed. But despite being well looked after, they didn't sleep well. They seemed nervous and afraid. Finally, a psychologist came up with a solution. Each child was given a piece of bread to hold after they were put to bed. That particular piece of bread was just to be held. It was not to be eaten. The piece of bread produced a wonderful result. The children went to bed knowing instinctively they would have food to eat for the next day. That guarantee gave the children a restful and contented sleep, removing the fear of how they would survive tomorrow. I think today the questions of, will I have enough? Will I be okay? The uncertainty of the future, they all cause us to feel insecure in various ways. Jesus is the bread of life, and as we hold on to him, as we hold on to him and who he is, it builds peace and security deep within our hearts that we can stand firm upon.
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0: You're listening to Church Together on Sunshine. That was Chris Tomlin with Home. Before that, Worth for Fresh Life Worship. Also played Jesus Culture and Tribes Worship first in the hour. Hello, it's Rodney Olson here, and the 6053 Wardrobe is a free community clothing bank that you need to know about. It's operated by Lord of the Nations Christian Church in Bayswater. They provide free pre-loved clothing, shoes and accessories of all sizes to anyone who's in need without criteria or limits. 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Click on Sunshine Calendar at the top of the page and you'll find all the information you need on the 6053 Wardrobe.
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0: Hi, this is Richard Tan, pastor of First Light Church. The other day, I read a short quote that says, "The key to happiness is to be thankful in all circumstances." I believe there is truth in those words. Being thankful may not change your life in a day, but being thankful changes the way you see life and keeps you from becoming bitter when things don't work out. Being thankful frees us from trying to control everything. Our need to control stems from a lack of trust as to where life is taking us, and the fear of losing out if life is to take us down a different road. However, if we make it a habit of being thankful and appreciative, we will notice life differently. Whether life is a glass half empty or a glass half full rests on the eyes of the beholder. A friend of mine had to learn the lesson of thankfulness the hard way. He is the kind of guy who seemingly had everything to be happy for, but who weren't happy at all. The constant fear of losing what he had gave him unnecessary pressure and pushed him to work harder. Yet the more he had, the more miserable he became. And certainly he wasn't the most pleasant person to be around. Learning to give thanks freed him from the innate fear of loss and inspired him to share his gain with others. In doing so, he made a real difference in everyone else's life. People who are thankful are more positive and more generous with their time and resources and everything. If you have never learned the lesson of thankfulness, you can start today. Give thanks when you wake up every morning. Give thanks before you rest each night. Give thanks with what you have right now. And be grateful even though you don't have everything in life. If you keep living with a thankful spirit in whatever circumstances you are in, life will become easier because it is flowing with joyful expectancy and hope.
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0: It is Well With My Soul, Matt Redman on Sunshine. Also, Bethany Wall with That's How I Know and Lift My Eyes, Citizen Way. It does look like it's going to be a rather nice day. Spring arriving early with a top temperature in the mid-20s, mostly sunny conditions. Over the next couple of days, a few drops of rain here and there, nothing too much to be concerned about if you're going to be out and about, and a slight drop in temperature, but some good weather coming up over the next week or so.
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Walk With Me, Unspoken on Sunshine. Also, United on repeat. This is Church Together on Sunshine, and that's about my lot for today. I'll be joining you again next Sunday morning from 6, between 6 and 7. More great hymns of the faith, followed once again by Church Together. I'll catch you then.

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1: Some stories may not be suitable for little ears.
2: Hello, I'm Troy Dodds. The number of Australians unaccounted for following the devastating natural disaster in Nepal has risen to 42. Australian consular officials have safely located tourist Cara Severino and transported her to the embassy in Kathmandu. 12 Australian response personnel are now on the ground to assist with humanitarian assessments, logistics and communications as the death toll in the region edges closer to 700. Assistant Foreign Affairs Minister Matthew Thistlewaite has told Luke Grant, although the death toll is rising rapidly, there is still hope.
3: 6,633 people have been rescued, including 261 foreigners. We haven't given up hope, given that those figures rise every day. Yesterday it was 121. A lot of the telecommunications infrastructure was down, and when these rescue teams actually got into the region, they started finding people, which was fantastic.
2: One Nation has made political history, winning its first seat in the WA's Legislative Assembly. Candidate Luke Hurtigan claimed victory in the Secret Harbour by-election, ending Labor's reign of nearly four decades in the seat. A 14-year-old girl has been charged after a woman was stabbed in North Queensland. Emergency services were called to a business in Charters Towers, where they found a 19-year-old woman with multiple wounds. More than 10,000 Australians with advanced or metastatic cancers will gain subsidised access to a new immunotherapy drug. Under a PBS expansion, eligible patients will pay a maximum of $25 per infusion of Keytruda from next month, treating a variety of cancers. Medical oncologist Jenny Liu says it gives professionals greater discretion when prescribing life-saving treatments.
4: The clinician and patients together can make informed decisions whether immunotherapy is a suitable treatment. And if it is, it no longer costs patients significantly amounts of money. It really opens up the ability for us to equitably prescribe Keytruda.
2: And the Invasive Species Council is praising community efforts in detecting fire ant nests across Queensland and New South Wales. The council says the eradication program is showing signs of success. Advocacy Director Rhys Piatta says community reporting is critical to eradicate fire ants.
5: It's a way for people to support the goal of fire ant eradication, and we're really encouraging people at the start of every season to get out there, check their backyard, check their neighbourhood park, and if they find anything, or even if they don't find any fire ants, report that to fireants.org.au.
2: Updating sport, Novak Djokovic says it's a dream to be playing in his 20th US Open this week. The 24-time Grand Slam winner says it's a special milestone.
6: Longevity was always one of the goals when I was younger, you know, trying to have long career, trying to have more shots at Grand Slams and stay healthy long enough so that I can, you know, perform for as many years
2: Carlton
6: as possible.
2: Has beaten Melbourne in the AFL wildcard match, and the Wallabies have proven too good for Argentina, winning this morning's test 27-21.
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8: Weather. Having a look at the forecast for today, we're heading for a top of 25 degrees. No chance of rain. Looking great towards the evening as well. Dropping overnight to a low of 12 before reaching a max of 22 for tomorrow. Showers are expected for tomorrow. Tuesday, a low of 9 with a max of 19 degrees. Partly cloudy, no chance of rain. On Wednesday, we are expecting a possible shower though. Low of 9 with a max of 19.
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You're on Sunshine. It's David hanging out with you this morning. Happy Sunday. I hope you're having a wonderful start to the day wherever you find yourself, and I hope you've had a good week as well. Man, I've had an interesting week. I mean, I went down with a bit of a cold throughout the week, so I literally just took the week off, and I mean, in a sense, it is quite nice to just sit down and relax for a bit. But on the other hand, you do kind of miss going out, kind of miss, you know, having those conversations with those people that you usually see maybe day to day. But hey, we're here on a Sunday morning. Great to have your company, and wherever you find yourself, I hope you can stay with me throughout the morning. I'm here to 12 noon. Loads of life words, music, you name it, it's all happening right here. I hope you can stick around. Once again, a wonderful, and wishing you a happy Sunday. To you, stay here on Sunshine.

0: Many people will have heard the Ten Commandments in the Bible. One is honor your parents, then you will live a long life in the land God is giving you. Exodus chapter 20. Many people will think to honor our parents means we need to do something. But have you ever thought of not doing something in order to honor our parents? The Soul Care series by Walt Raymer, he said, the most honorable thing you can do is to break your family's sin patterns. It brings your family no honor if you repeat their wrongdoings. Isn't family a blessing from God? Why do we have to break something in our family? But I guess we all have inherited something sinful from our family that might be destructive to our health and relationships with others. God put family together to be a blessing, but we spoil it through our behaviors. Sometimes it's because of our ignorance, our self-gratifications, or our egocentric tendency. So what can we do about it? What are the family sin patterns we are talking about here? Well, addiction, gambling, heavy swearing, verbal aggression, impulsive shopping are a few of many examples that may be passed down to us from our family. Sometimes we will not do exactly what our parents do. Say alcoholic in our parents' generation may become chocoholic in our generation. Addiction to cars in our parents' generation may become addiction to computer games in the next generation. One empties your savings, the other one kills your eyes. Does it sound familiar to you? If yes, this is a good starting point. In Matthew chapter 5, Jesus said, if your right eye causes you to sin, gouge it out and throw it away. If your right hand causes you to sin, cut it off and throw it away. It is better for you to lose one part of your body than for your whole body to go into hell. Jesus is saying we need to take radical steps to eradicate our sins. It's about attitudes and actions against sins. So how does it translate into real life practice then? If temptation comes to you through your eyes, behave as if you had actually plucked out your eyes. You have got a few choices there. Remove your TV, or remove your electronic devices, or simply take your glasses off. Either remove the sin-causing objects or incapacitate your visions. Incapacitate your vision. If temptation comes through your hands, things you do, remove the sin-causing tasks. Handcuff your hands. What about your feet? The places you go, don't go there. Remove the means of transport. Take 1 mil off your car. Tie your shoelaces of opposite shoe together. In other words, find a way to stay away from the location of sins and incapacitate your mobility. This is the way to eradicate sins engraved in your family name. The most honorable thing you can do is to break your family sin patterns. This is so true. Perpetuate the good fruits of your family trade and eradicate the bad ones. Don't be a victim of our family sin patterns, but claim victory by eradicating it. You have the power from God to change things inherited from your family, and that is in Jesus.
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0: Hi, this is Nate from Lift Church here. Hebrews 3 verse 13 tells us, but exhort one another every day as long as it's called today, that none of you may be hardened by the deceitfulness of sin. I remember reading this as though it was for the first time. I mean, the Bible authors can be pretty sassy sometimes. Exhort, encourage one another every day that you call today. Is today today? Yes, then encourage someone. It's like they think that it should be a natural thing that we do. So do you purposefully encourage someone every day? I don't think of myself as an encourager by nature. I can be pessimistic, cynical, and I like to solve problems, and so I tend to see problems. So when I read this passage, I felt challenged by it. And a number of years ago, I began to put in my calendar a little note that on a weekly basis, and yes, I know it's meant to be daily, but you gotta start somewhere. But I would put into my calendar, encourage someone. I found that it forced me to reflect in that moment on what I've seen people do around me. And rather than look for the problems, the issues, the things that didn't work, I started to see that, hey, people around me are really trying and they are making such a difference. And by taking a few minutes just to send them a quick text saying, hey, when you did this today, it was such an encouragement, I began to change the way I lived out this passage. So here's the challenge. Who are you encouraging today?
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0: Some great life words we've heard all this morning and the music. Hope you're being encouraged. And look, wherever you find yourself, there is a place where you can find what's happening and coming up this next month. Can't believe it is the 30th of August. Imagine that. We have wrapped up another month and we're entering into September. It is a beautiful time of the year. I know most of us get really excited for September because, you know, there's markets happening, the weather starts changing. And of course, it's that type of weather that just makes you want to be outside more, right? But for those who go through, you know, in the pollen season, it's not a very good time. So I'm just praying that it's going to be a good one for you guys. But, you know, I'm thinking of you. I know for those who have allergy season, it's just one of those things. So please do take care wherever you find yourself. Hope you're having a wonderful start to the morning. And I hope you can stay with me. Remember, if you are looking for an event throughout this next month coming up, have a look on our website. You can go to sonshine.com.au and you can find Sunshine Calendar right up the top. We have placed a link right there just for you and for your convenience. So wherever you find yourself, hope you can stick around here with me. It's David hanging out with you this morning. And news and sport, that's coming up very soon at 10 o'clock.
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0: Andrew Bailey from Renew Church. Are you tired, worn out, burned out on religion? Come to me, get away with me, and you'll recover your life. I'll show you how to take a real rest. Walk with me and work with me. Watch how I do it. Learn the unforced rhythms of grace. I won't lay anything heavy or ill-fitting on you. Keep company with me and you'll learn to live freely and lightly. These are some of my most favorite Bible verses from Matthew chapter 11, and I love the way they're stated in the Message Bible. They convey a really important point for any follower of Jesus. Establishing rhythms in your life around the way of Jesus can make your burdens light and allow you to enjoy life with him. How do you feel about forming patterns for your spiritual life? Maybe daily patterns, or weekly, monthly, perhaps quarterly, annual activities? Yes, a rhythm can be repetitive, but some rituals are just a healthy way of life. I mean, do you brush your teeth? Spiritual rhythms can be like fresh breath. They can be life-giving. They are practical ways to love God so that he can satisfy your soul. Spiritual rhythms are really a way to love God. Take a moment to think about your current spiritual rhythms. What are you doing on a regular basis to nourish your soul and grow in relationship with God? And do you do it because of love? Your relationship with God is like any other relationship. If you spend time with someone, you'll develop a steady relationship, a steady friendship. When you love someone, it's going to be reflected within your person and your actions. The person you love is usually on your mind. You'll want to spend time with them, and you'll want to love them through acts of service. The heart of God is to dwell with you. He loves you. When God has your heart and attention, he pours his spirit out on you and in your life. And when times are tough, you have your rhythms with him to lean back on and to help see you through. Spiritual rhythms are not empty tasks. They transform your spirit into a place of healthy satisfaction. The psalmist said in Psalm 91, "Because you hold fast to me in love, I will deliver you. I will protect you because you know my name." A life rhythm centered on the Father, Son, and Spirit will flow when it's through a place of love. I'd encourage you to set your affections on him. To love is to feel a deep affection for God. Without love for God and others, emptiness is what occurred in both his people's spirits and their land. Zechariah says that the pleasant land was made desolate. But when you love, God can dwell in you, so your soul can feast on his presence. And God desires this. When God's people began to rebuild their once desolate relationship and restore his dwelling place among them, they asked if they should still follow some ritual fasts. There were four fasts they had instituted for themselves to mourn their losses. And God's response was that as they loved, he would turn those fasts into seasons of joy and gladness and cheerfulness. You know, when your rhythms are infused with love for God, he turns them into pleasant seasons with him. When you set your affections on God, he satisfies your spirit. Be assured that when you love him with your heart, your soul, your mind, and strength, and you love your neighbor, God will fill those rhythms with satisfying seasons of joy and gladness and cheerfulness. May these rhythms be times of loving him with everything within you.
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2: Hello, I'm Troy Dodds. Australia has bolstered its crisis response team in Nepal as the number of missing Australians rises to 42. A multi-agency team of 12 specialist personnel is now assisting local authorities in the wake of devastating flash flooding, with consular staff successfully rescuing Australian hiker Cara Severino. There's been further luck for Nepal rescuers who've bored into a submerged hydropower tunnel to supply air to more than 100 trapped workers. Reporter Nelson Scott is on the ground in Kathmandu. He says damaged infrastructure is continuing to slow recovery efforts.
3: Still trapped, they may be alive, and they're working to get that, but communications networks are still broken, infrastructure still destroyed. Things are very, very difficult, and it's hard to stay in contact.
2: Labor is facing a political fallout after losing the safe West Australian seat of Secret Harbour to One Nation in an historic by-election upset. The state parliament electorate has been held by Labor for decades, with the preference swing putting MPs across the country on notice. It's the first time the minor party has secured a seat in WA's lower house. Federal One Nation MP Barnaby Joyce has told News 24 Australia's political landscape has changed.
4: Our One Nation has seen, and the product that One Nation delivers and the outcome that One Nation gets, absolute credit to Pauline Hanson, has dynamically changed. People have made a decision. They want a more dynamic political market. They want more competition. We're playing a good game, and we're going to continue to make sure that we improve.
2: There's been emotional scenes in Nashville, with country music's most famous stage paying tribute to Dolly Parton. The Grand Ole Opry has dedicated its Saturday night performance to Parton, who passed away this week. Opry Vice President Dan Rogers says Parton, who first appeared on the Opry in 1959, was a phenomenon.
5: Dolly, the Grand Ole Opry promises to keep your music alive on this stage forevermore. We'll bring fans joy when they hear that opening piano solo on Here You Come Again. We'll sing along on Jolene. And maybe fans will think, I'm going to do it. I'm going to demand a raise when they hear 9 to 5.
2: And marine scientists tracking great white sharks along the New South Wales coast have uncovered new insights into their hunting behaviour. Cameras attached to dorsal fins show juvenile sharks spending most of their time scanning for prey along sandy seabeds. Updating sport, Novak Djokovic says it's a dream to be playing in his 20th US Open this week. The 24-time Grand Slam winner says it's a special milestone.
6: Longevity was always one of the goals when I was younger, you know, trying to have long career, trying to have more shots at Grand Slams and stay healthy long enough so that I can, you know, perform for as many years as
2: possible.
6: Carlton
2: has beaten Melbourne in the AFL wildcard match, and the Wallabies have proven too good for Argentina, winning this morning's test 27-21.
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8: Checking out the forecast for today, we're heading for a top of 25 degrees, partly cloudy for today, no chance of rain, and it will drop overnight to a low of 12 degrees. Tomorrow we are expecting showers, probably around early afternoon, and then it's heading for a top of 22 for most of the day, dropping again to a low of 9 before reaching a maximum of 19 degrees for your Tuesday with a partly cloudy day.
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1: Hey everyone, Jeff Woodward here again. Thank you for being a part of these little mini talks. We've been speaking about Jesus' principles, about people. How do I get better at this such important part of life? Because pretty much you can't do life without being around people. So we talked about some of Jesus' profound truths. Love your neighbor as yourself. Aim for maturity and growth, not perfection. Become an initiator, not a reactor. Here's one, though, that everybody's going to need sometime. And that's the simple word Jesus spoke a lot about called forgive. Remember the Lord's Prayer, Matthew 6, verse 12, where he taught us to pray, forgive us our sins, just like we forgive others. That's so simple. Lots of you will have said that prayer and just ran it off. Maybe you learned it in school as a kid or whatever. Maybe you learned it in church. And it's so easy just to say, forgive. I've found, truthfully, it's not the really big stuff. It's not the massive things that grind away and rip your heart out. It's the daily bits of things. It's the small resentments. It's the things where you get overlooked, where people take you for granted. It's really all that stuff, because unforgiveness is really a bit like rust on metal. It just slowly eats it away, and unforgiveness will do that to your soul. It'll eat out your joy. It'll just slowly leach out all the peace out of your life. And so when Jesus says this, he's actually not trying to be noble. You've got to understand this. Jesus never taught this stuff going, I really want you to look holy. What he's saying it for is because it works for life. And these are some simple things out of that one verse. Number one, forgiveness is always a choice. Jesus wouldn't tell me to do something I can't do. So forgiveness is always an option. Oh, I can't forgive them. They hurt me so bad. Yes, you can. You can, because forgiveness is always a choice. Secondly, forgiveness is always my choice. Forgiveness is not about what they did. It's not about how sorry they are. Did they come and say they were sorry? It's got nothing to do with it. You can forgive people who still hate you. You can forgive people who still will treat you badly, because forgiveness is always my choice. It's not about someone else. Thirdly, forgiveness is a choice, not a feeling. I think this is the biggest stumbling block for so many people, because, you know, they say, oh, Lord, I choose to forgive them. I forgive them. And they pray nice prayers like that and then go away. But they go, but how come I still hate?

0: victim if you're willing to exercise the power of forgiveness in your life. It's so incredible. You get to take charge of your future by saying, I choose to forgive. Make forgiveness your default lifestyle. God bless you.
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Natalie Lane right here on Sunshine. A very good morning to you. Happy Sunday. I hope you're having a great start to your day and wherever you find yourself. Maybe you're grabbing a cup of coffee, maybe tuning in online or from at home. Hey, thank you so much for joining us right now, wherever you find yourself. And loads of life words, of course. It's all coming up here this morning in the next minutes. Phil Wickham up next. Matt Redman to follow later, and then after Stars Go Dim, CC Winans, Elevation Rhythm, and so much more. Hope you can stick around. Hey, hope you're having a good start to the morning. And maybe you're thinking, David, is there anything happening this next month? I know it's end of August. We could just classify it there now. September is just around the corner, so there is a few events happening on the Sunshine calendar. You can find our Sunshine calendar on our website. 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

0: right now. And you can find our calendar right there. It's right at the top of the menu, and we've placed it there for your convenience so you don't have to go searching around. So thanks for those who changed that up. So you can find our Sunshine calendar right there. Wherever you find yourself, hope you can stick around. Got loads of great life words still to come here this morning. Hang out with David.
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0: G'day, I'm Rob Douglas. When you start telling GPS stories, you're sure to hear a whole lot more. Like stories about the time you were heading down a road and the GPS sent you down a bush track into someone's farm. Or you may have read about people who stopped at a graveyard when the GPS announced you've reached your destination. Or worse still, the motorist who nearly drove their car into a lake as a result of following the voice on their GPS. Using a GPS can be very useful most of the time, but there are those times when it literally leads you up a garden path. So it's important not only to use a GPS, but to be aware of what's around you and take note of landmarks. If you spot a distinctive building or a roundabout or a specific signage, make a mental note so that if you see it again, you've got an idea where you are. The people who drove into the lake probably wouldn't have done it if they'd been taking care to read the signs, to notice where the roads were heading, and if they'd taken more attention of the various landmarks around them. Wouldn't it be great if we had a GPS for life? When you get up in the morning, you log into your system and indicate what you want to achieve by the end of the day, and from then on, you get little notifications telling you what to do next. The reality is that just as you find roadworks on the highway that throws the GPS into confusion, so you'll find all sorts of things happen in life that leave you wondering what to expect next. Nothing seems to happen according to plan. So how do we navigate life when the unexpected happens or our plans are thrown into confusion because someone else's life has gone into meltdown? We need to hear what God has to say in His book, the Bible. That's really important, but just be aware that in doing that, we sometimes treat the Bible a bit like a GPS and read verses out of context that don't help in some circumstances. So in addition to reading the Bible, we need to read the signs and notice the landmarks. That's one of the reasons for the church. Having a group of people around us who we can trust, who are also reading the scriptures, provides us with some valuable input to help us find our way. Prayer is also really important. When we pray, we're acknowledging our dependence upon God and our desire to know His will for us. Alongside scriptures and prayer and the wise counsel of other Christians, there's often good old-fashioned common sense, along with the wisdom that comes from experience and a lifetime of learning how to listen to the warnings about awkward cul-de-sacs and dangerous tracks that will lead you into a lake. Life doesn't always go the way we expect, but God has provided the means by which we can make wise decisions through scripture, prayer, the support of wise counsel, and an accumulation of common sense and experience. We can negotiate many difficult roads without getting lost, or for that matter, without driving into a lake. I'm Rob Douglas. Thanks for listening.
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0: such a great hour we've had together. So much more coming up in the next one as well. News and sport, that's around the corner at 11 o'clock. It's David hanging out with you right here on Sunshine. So good to have your company. I hope you can stick around. If you're just stopping by, we'll continue to have a fantastic day. The weather outside is looking perfect. And, of course, there is a few traffic closures around Scarborough Beach and around that area. So please plan ahead. If you're journeying towards the coast today, do have a look on the map. I think there is a couple of road closures for today's run this morning. So wherever you find yourself, stick around here with me. I'll be right back. News and sport at 11 o'clock.
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0: Rory Shiner here from Providence Church. One of my favourite things about visiting England is those blue circular signs they have on old buildings. You know, the ones that tell you about famous people who once lived there. As is the English way, they're not kind of bold and bright and loud. They're just there quietly perched up, high enough to not be distracting, but low enough to be read. And they tell you that, you know, Charles Darwin or Emily Bronte or Winston Churchill used to live there. Often the houses look really normal. You wouldn't notice them otherwise. But once the sign points out who used to be there, you think about the house a bit differently. Even though it's just like the other houses, you can't help but think that it has a special dignity, a special honour, because of who once dwelt there. In the Bible, it says of Jesus that the Word became flesh and made his dwelling amongst us. God became one of us. Notice the language. He dwelt amongst us. He lived with us. He set up camp with us. One of the things that means is that God was willing to share our flesh and blood, God with teeth and toenails. And by doing that, he gave our humanity and our bodies a new dignity. A bit like those houses in England, Jesus really was one of us. He did live in a human body. If you bumped into him in the street, you wouldn't have noticed anything different. He was a real human. But the fact that he set up home amongst us means that he blessed us and dignified our lives and our bodies. You see, Christianity is not an anti-human or an anti-body way of thinking. It's not about escaping our bodies or overcoming our humanness, quite the opposite. God is at work through Jesus to bring us into our full humanity. He's not trying to redeem us from our bodies, but redeeming our bodies so that they are bodies in which we can serve him and worship him and love each other. God became flesh and dwelt among us, and that changes everything.
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2: Hello, I'm Hugh Phillips. As the number of people killed in the devastating Nepal-Tibet floods edges towards 700, charity groups are raising concerns about the lasting infrastructure impact. At least 69 schools have been destroyed or damaged, with the future education of thousands of students at risk. Save the Children Australia Chief Executive Matt Tinkler says affected areas will need sustained support.
3: There's both a real protection risk for children in this scenario, but also a long-term risk that if we can't get kids back into school and learning, we may lose them from the education system forever. So it's really important that we think about the short term but also the long term requirements of these communities to get back on their feet.
2: One Nation has won the Secret Harbour by-election, claiming its first seat in WA's lower house. It represents a strong swing against the Labor Party, which held the seat for four decades. Elected candidate Luke Hurtigan says he's surprised the race gained national attention.
4: I think because it's just turned into kind of proxy war, I guess, between Labor and One Nation and probably Pauline Hanson and Anthony Albanese. So it's really piqued a lot of statewide and national interest for sure.
2: Police are investigating an e-scooter crash that has claimed the life of a 13-year-old boy in regional Queensland. The teenager was rushed to hospital in a critical condition after crashing in Childers last Wednesday. He died overnight. A critical incident has been declared in Sydney's east, where a man has fallen from an eighth-floor balcony. The 40-year-old died at the scene. Police had been refused entry to his unit shortly before the fall, speaking with a 38-year-old woman as part of an ongoing investigation. Some of country music's biggest names have come together to pay tribute to Dolly Parton. The legendary singer passed away this week at the age of 80. She made her debut on the stage of the Grand Ole Opry in 1959, with the Nashville Institution holding a special tribute today. Opry Vice President Dan Rogers says it's been a tough week.
5: In spite of Dolly having lived an incredibly full, long life, I think all of us are finding it very difficult to say goodbye for now to Miss Dolly.
2: And health advocates are calling for stronger government oversight on sports supplements as unverified products flood the Australian market. Checking sport, Carlton have beaten Melbourne in the AFL wildcard match, ending the Demons' season. The Roosters have been dealt a major premiership blow, with halfback Sam Walker ruled out of their finals campaign with a syndesmosis injury. The Wallabies have proven too good for Argentina, winning this morning's test 27-21. Natalia Drobot and Tom Green have delivered two bronze medals for Australia on the penultimate day of racing at the Canoe Sprint and the Paracanoe World Championships in Poland. That's the latest. I'm Hugh Phillips.
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8: Looking at the forecast for today, it is heading for a top of 25 degrees. That is perfect, and it will drop overnight to a low of 12. Tomorrow, we're expecting showers with a top of 22 degrees. And looking at Tuesday, partly cloudy with a low of 9, max of 19. Showers return for Wednesday, low of 9 with a max of 19. And Thursday, looking like showers as well with a low of 9 and a max of 20 degrees.
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1: Hello, my name is Karen Siggins and I'm from Carey Baptist Church in Forestdale. Last

0: the assistance of a really close-by adult. Now, the only shade we could find this day was under some trees close to where someone else had set up their towels. But we looked and thought, oh, it's going to be okay to perch on the rocks at the edge of the shade for a bit before we join the kids in the water. Turns out we were wrong about that. We heard someone yelling down near the water's edge and soon realised that the yeller was coming towards us and that their considerable and colourfully expressed anger was at us. We were a bit flummoxed at first about what the problem was, but it soon became very clear from what the person was saying that they'd moved away from the city so that there would be no need to be so close to other people, and here we were in their space, and were we expecting that they would just happily sit and chat with us like we were old friends, and so on and so on. Someone in our group apologised and explained we just wanted a bit of shade and we'd be in the water soon. But the tirade went on, even though we actually moved away. So someone else in our group said there was really no need to be so aggressive and rude, and a calmer conversation would have been effective, to which the offended person responded aggressively and rudely. As we debriefed the interaction later, we were struck amongst other things by the apparent inability of that upset person to acknowledge the good fortune of living by the seaside and the inevitable seasonal sharing of that space on hot summer days with holiday makers. It seemed to us like a good example of how out of whack things can get when we detach our own rights and needs from relationships and responsibilities of community. Now, of course, I know there are circumstances in which we do need to call out injustice and we do need to take action where we or others are vulnerable. But, you know, in some of the smaller things in the everyday, there is a much better way. I think you can see that in the way that Jesus lived his life. And it's captured in some words recorded in the Bible book called Romans. It says there, don't hit back. Discover beauty in everyone. If you've got it in you, get along with everybody. Don't insist on getting even, that's not for you to do. As you go into this week, why not look for moments to pause before you respond? It may be that the best response is to acknowledge your own gratitude for what you have by simply letting the apparent aggravation go.
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soul. Don't let me face this loneliness alone. Making well with my soul. I need a peace that only heaven knows.

0: Mercy Me, Make It Well, right here on Sunshine. A very good morning to you and happy Sunday. Of course, looking outside, it looking like a fantastic day ahead for all of us here in this beautiful city of Perth. And look, wherever you are, if you're grabbing a cup of coffee, maybe you're heading off to church or just finished, maybe going out, catching up with some friends, going out for some nice lunch plans around this time. Whatever you are up to, hope you can stick around. If not, if you're just stopping by, continue to enjoy your day. Of course, if you are curious what's happening and coming up this next month, September is only around the corner. So you can always take a look at our website. 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And right up the top of the menu, we have placed it right there. 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Quick and easy just for you to have a look what's going on around your community. And of course, if you do know of an event, please let us know. 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Stay with me. Loads of great music still to come here this hour. Hope you can stick around. Continue to have a fantastic day. You're hanging out with David right here on Sunshine.
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3: Hey, this is Alan Beardmore, and we're going to be talking about pain and suffering today. Pain and suffering are two great themes in the Christian life. We see many examples of this in the Old Testament. Noah was very lonely. For many years, Abraham had no children. Joseph's brothers refused to speak a kind word to him. Moses suffered for 40 years traveling in a desert with people that complained all the time. David had a wife who mocked him. Daniel's workmates hated him. And the list goes on and on. Are you familiar with pain and suffering? Perhaps it's a nagging pain, nothing serious, but very persistent. Or maybe you know what real suffering is like. The ache of a family member who has destroyed your home through their abusive behavior. The devastation of disease and the crushing realization that your expectations for the future will never happen. How ought the Christian to face pain and suffering? I do not have any easy answers for you, but I can point to several truths found in the Bible that help us digest a diet of pain and suffering. First, Jesus Christ himself experienced large amounts of pain and suffering. In fact, Isaiah 53 calls him a man of sorrows who was acquainted with grief. We read that he was oppressed and he was afflicted. Sometimes other people want to help us but do not understand our pain. Or worse, they have no sympathy when we share our hurt. Jesus is not like that. We can approach him in prayer confident that he does know what we are experiencing. Second, Jesus voluntarily chose a life of pain and suffering. We never choose pain. Human beings avoid suffering at all costs. However, Jesus willingly experienced deep trials. He sweat drops of blood in Gethsemane before going to the cross. He bled when Roman soldiers whipped him and when they crushed a crown of thorns on his head. On the cross, he endured vicious mocking from people whom he had loved and taught. He did this to save his people from their sins. Third, God reveals his love through Jesus' suffering. How do we know that God truly loves sinners? How do we know that a holy and just God who must punish sin has mercy and kindness toward undeserving rebels? Because of Jesus' suffering on the cross. Do you remember John 3:16? God so loved the world that he gave his only Son, that whoever believes in him should not perish but have eternal life. It is hard to love God when we suffer. We are tempted to be angry at him, but think about Jesus. He knows what it is to suffer. He willingly endured pain. His agony in order to save sinners reveals God's love.
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0: a story in the Bible that on the face of it looks simple enough. A bunch of fishermen can't catch a fish. Jesus turns up, says, cast your net on the other side, and a miraculous catch of fish. 153 fish out of nowhere turn up. There is a principle underlying that we can often miss. The net that held the fish together, the scripture says, was strained, but it didn't break. I don't know if you've ever felt strained, but not broken. You felt pulled, but for some reason you've made it through. Often the prayers we pray, the desires we have, God is reticent to answer because he doesn't want the net strained to the point of breaking. Even though all of us have things we would like, God knows our capacity and he loves each person too much to sometimes answer to the extent we want. He put it this way, I won't pour new wine into old wineskins for two reasons. I don't want the miracle wasted and I don't want the vessel ruined. The miracles we ask for, I do believe it's good to ask because that's what we're encouraged to do. However, it's the issue of capacity. Are we able to contain, to carry, and to bring in that which we are asking for? I think God in his kindness often restricts, limits, or delays things that we would want quicker or greater because he knows the inherent capacity we have. This in turn puts a responsibility on all of us to not just pray big prayers, but to ask God to make us big people, to grow internally and say, Father, make me the kind of person that can handle the answer that I'm believing for. God will grow our character, he'll grow our capacity, and that is really a decision we need to continually make to become the kind of nets that can handle the answers that we would ideally like in every area of our life. I was a single guy for years, wanted to get married at 20, but really got married at 32 simply because the nets in my own heart weren't ready. God was being kind to my wife by keeping her away from me because he was preparing the capacity that I needed to have. What area in your life are you feeling a little let down or delayed in? Maybe look beyond just a reluctant God and see a loving God who's saying, my son, my daughter, if you would just get stuff in order, I can bring a miraculous catch of fish into your world. At the end of the day, he knows best. Let's continue to trust him and just work on the capacity internally so that the net will not break when the miracle eventually comes.
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0: That does wrap up my time with you here this morning. It's been a pleasure. I can't wait to do this once again next weekend from Sunday, 9 a.m. till 12 noon. But if not, I hope you can join us tomorrow. Andrea and I, we're back for the Spanglish show. Rios de Agua Viva right here on Sunshine every Monday night from 8 p.m. And I hope we can catch you tomorrow night. For now, have a fantastic Sunday. God bless. Talk to you soon. Bye.
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0: Hi, my name is Lakers Kumaya of the Men After God's Heart. Psychiatrist M. Scott Peck opened his best-selling book, The Road Less Traveled, with the words, "Life is difficult." He went on to say, most do not fully see this truth that life is difficult. Instead, they moan more or less incessantly about the enormity of their problems, their burdens, and their difficulties as if life were generally easy, as if life should be easy. Because we want to believe life should be easy, we sometimes assume anything that's difficult must be impossible. When success eludes us, be it in our personal life, relationships, finances, health, career, or ministry, we are tempted to throw in the towel and assume it's unattainable. Jesus Christ, addressing his disciples about the challenges that will soon face them, hinted in John chapter 16, verse 33, "I have told you these things so that in me you may have peace. In this world you will have trouble, but take heart, I have overcome the world." More than you can ever imagine, it is the will of Christ that you should have peace within, whatever your troubles may be without. The ground of that encouragement is that he has overcome the world. He is not about to. He already has. Sometimes you face difficulties not because you are doing something wrong, but because you are doing something right. It is imperative you understand that while you are still on the road of difficulty much traveled, you are a step closer to your overcome destination. Remember, you are not doing life by yourself. You have access to the help of the Spirit of God. Whatever difficulty you are currently experiencing, Christ overcame it on the cross. Therefore, it is a conquered enemy. By faith and patience, continue to pursue your victory and declare, "I am more than a conqueror through him that loved me and gave his life for me." If you enjoy this message and want to become bold and courageous, head to the Men After God's Heart website at www.themag.com.au.
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3: Hello, I'm Hugh Phillips. The number of Australians missing in the Nepal flood has risen. Nelson Scott is in Kathmandu.
4: 42 Australians are still missing here, up from 41, after a wall of mud and water slammed through the Nepal-Tibet border. An Australian crisis response team is now on the ground, helping local crews search through the rubble. Assistant Foreign Minister Matt Thistlethwaite says the government hasn't given up on finding the missing Aussies.
5: We haven't given up hope. Our officials are working around the clock.
4: Desperate families of missing Australians are continuing to arrive, searching for answers. The relatives of Western Sydney man Bharat Mangwan have posted his photo and information outside a Kathmandu hospital. His brother-in-law Neera says the family is unable to reach his last known location.
6: He's doing very well in his life and very religious person, very... He was a very good man.
4: In some good news, 26-year-old Cara Severino has been found safe and is expected back in Australia soon. Nelson Scott, Kathmandu.
3: A critical incident investigation's underway after a fatal balcony fall in Sydney's east. Police called to an Elizabeth Bay unit block this morning say a man died after falling from the 8th floor. The 40-year-old was treated by paramedics but died at the scene. A victory by One Nation in a Western Australian by-election has delivered a major blow to Labor. The minor party has won the Secret Harbour by-election, its first lower house seat in Western Australia. The electorate was held by Labor for four decades. Nine reporter Holly Edwards-Smith says One Nation's Luke Hurtigan secured 39% of the primary vote.
7: Just 18 months ago when we had the state election, One Nation got just over 8% of the primary vote. So it's a huge swing in a pretty short amount of time.
3: A teenager's been charged after a stabbing in North Queensland. A woman is in hospital with non-life-threatening injuries after being stabbed at a local business. A 14-year-old girl known to the victim is charged with wounding and assault. Several people have been treated by paramedics after a house fire in Melbourne. Witnesses claim the fire at Diamond Creek was caused by a cat knocking a candle over. One person has been taken to hospital. And at least 37 people have died after a Russian drone strike on a warehouse in Kyiv triggered a second explosion. Checking sport in AFLW action, the Giants, Power and Demons Lions clashes are underway. Next hour, Collingwood meet the Hawks. The Wallabies have held on to beat Argentina 27-21, continuing the strong start for new coach Les Kiss. South Africa beat New Zealand 33-26. The Boomers take on Jordan tonight in the Philippines as qualifying for the Basketball World Cup continues, and six Australians will play on day one of the US Open. That's the latest. I'm Hugh Phillips.
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2: 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And they're like, no, Dan, you have to do your hours. 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
1: 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He's right there with you. He won't let you down. He won't leave you.
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0: This is Dr. Bruce Robinson from the Fathering Project. I know that lots of dads out there are trying to be good dads, but they didn't have very good dads themselves, so they're struggling a bit. I mean, how would you possibly know how to be a good dad yourself if your dad wasn't much good at it? Well, I think it's really important to decide you're going to break the cycle. You can't just say, well, my dad wasn't much good, so what chance have I got? I've got a bit of a hero in this regard. There's a friend of mine named Tony Cook. He's a terrific guy, terrific community servant, and a terrific dad. But his dad was emotionally abusive to him, and he was the last person hung in Western Australia. He was a serial killer, Eric Edgar Cook. And I think because Tony decided he was going to break the cycle, he decided you don't have to be like your dad. He is my absolute inspiration. And it means that if Tony can do it and turn out to be such a brilliant guy, nobody else has any excuse. So guys, please, if your dad wasn't much good, get in touch with the Fathering Project and work out what ways you can do to break the cycle and become a better dad yourself. If you'd like more information about how to be a good dad, go to our website, thefatheringproject.org.
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0: 9-year-old girl wrote a wonderful essay called What is a Grandparent? I'm Brett Ryan for Focus on the Family Australia, and this is what the child said. 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
3: 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What does it mean to have consent? What does it mean to take responsibility for your actions? 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
2: Hello, I'm Hugh Phillips. Labor is facing a political fallout after losing the safe West Australian seat of Secret Harbour to One Nation in a by-election. Bianca Carboni reports.
3: Luke Hurtigan has made political history securing One Nation's first lower house seat in WA. He won 39% of first preference votes, 15% more than Labor's Georgia Tree, and more than double those of Liberal's Ryan Robertson. Secret Harbour has been a safe Labor seat for decades, One Nation winning only 8% of the electorate's primary votes in the last state election only 18 months ago. But Luke Hurtigan says voters are now sick of Labor.
4: I was feeling confident from the beginning. I mean, the mood on the ground, the vibe was certainly there. I really believed the whole time that we were going to win.
3: Bianca Carboni reporting.
2: A critical incident investigation's underway after a fatal balcony fall in Sydney's east. Police called to an Elizabeth Bay unit block say a man died after falling from the eighth floor. The 40-year-old was treated by paramedics but died at the scene. There are 42 Australians unaccounted for in Nepal as the death toll from flash flooding nears 700. A 12-person Australian crisis response team has landed in Kathmandu to bolster search operations. More than 3,000 people are still missing. Assistant Foreign Minister Matthew Thistlethwaite says time is of the essence.
5: The longer it goes on, the more difficult it becomes. And that's why we're doing everything we can. We're working around the clock. I'll do further consultations with both the Nepalese and Tibetan communities tomorrow to provide them with the latest updates.
2: A teenager has been charged after a stabbing in North Queensland. A woman is in hospital with non-life-threatening injuries after being stabbed at a local business. A 14-year-old girl known to the victim is charged with wounding and assault. Several people have been treated by paramedics after a house fire in Melbourne. Witnesses claim the fire at Diamond Creek was caused by a cat knocking over a candle. One person has been taken to hospital. In other news, former Brisbane Broncos chief executive Shane Edwards is being remembered as an inspirational leader following his death at 67. Edwards led the club during a golden era between 1995 and 2002. He was diagnosed with motor neuron disease last year. Checking sport, in AFLW, Melbourne defeated Brisbane 89-33, while Power topped the Giants 52-48. Six Australians will play on Day one of the US Open. The Wallabies have held on to beat Argentina 27-21, continuing the strong start for new coach Les Kiss. And Britain's Charlotte Henshaw has won her 12th Paracanoe World Championship title less than 2 weeks after being hospitalised. That's the latest. I'm Hugh Phillips.
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Brit Nicole here at Sunshine, and a bit of Five for Fighting to kick off the hour. It's not easy being Superman. It is Sunday Arvos with Lockie. I wouldn't know, actually. Thank you so much for your company today. Hope you've had a lovely weekend to this point, and it's just such a joy to wind out a few tunes and to wind down the weekend together as we look towards a brand new week. Quite a nice weekend thus far. We have got some winter still to come, though, as kind of, you know, that knocking of the door of springtime that happens every year. Winter's not giving up just yet. Hey, in the pipeline is our five-song set. That is not far away. Miles Smith and Tor and Wells to get us there, as well as an event from the Sunshine calendar, one that happens on Wednesdays, and it's a great opportunity for everyone in the community, particularly if you're in the Bayswater area. Stick around for that and so much more right here on Sunday Arvos with Lockie.

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1: How about getting along to the 6053 Wardrobe? 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
6: Good afternoon, you are Sunshine. It's Sunday Arvos with Lockie jumping into this hour's five song set. Love doing these. Tones and I for King and Country, Christina Perry, a bit of Destiny's Child, and we're going to wrap it up with a ripper from Fatboy Slim.

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0: keep on surviving.
1: Destiny's Child Survivor here at Sunshine. Christina Perry, some For King and Country, and Tones and I flying away to kick off our five-song set this hour. Yes, one more to go. It is a ripper. Wind it up. It's Fatboy Slim with the Rockefeller Skank.
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0: It's always like, hey, where'd you go to school?
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2: I went to UV. It's like, mate, who cares? No one here goes, hey, where'd you go to school? And someone goes, Curtin. You know what I mean?
1: It's true.
2: 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Nowhere. The streets. That's where I went to uni.
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8: 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Hear the positive difference.

0: this is Dr. Bruce Robinson from the Fathering Project, and I thought I'd tell dads out there about a fantastic trick that really works with kids. And it especially works if you're not getting on with your kids, perhaps when they're teenagers. It's called Dad Trips. I wrote a chapter about taking kids on trips in my first book, Fathering from the Fast Lane. And a friend of mine in the eastern states, he read it, he came running up to me and he told me at a conference that he'd read that chapter and he'd taken his daughter on a trip. And they weren't getting on. She was about 14. And he was a bit nervous about it, but he took her on this trip. It was a conference trip, 5 days and then 9 days together. He said since they've got back, they are as close as can be, and she keeps telling people they're the best 2 weeks of her life. And you know what? He said to me, Bruce, they were the best 2 weeks of my life as well. There's something magic about taking kids on a trip. Just dad, just one child. No other adults, no other kids. If you've got 10 kids, 10 different trips. It is a brilliant tip, and it makes the kids feel worthwhile. It's brilliant. So dads, think about a trip with your kids. If you'd like more information about how to be a good dad, go to our website, thefatheringproject.org.
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My Life. That is Taya here at Sunshine, cruising through your Sunday afternoon. It is Lockie keeping you company. Thank you so much for joining me. Hope your weekend's winding down nicely. New sport and weather just 3 minutes away, straight after this one from the Kungs versus Cookin on Three Burners.

0: That is the great philosopher Ronan Keating here at Sunshine. Life is a roller coaster. And Coldplay to kick off the hour, look into a sky full of stars. It is Sunday Arvos with Lockie. Thank you so much for joining me today. I hope your weekend's cruising beautifully, winding down in the best possible way. And a few good tunes doesn't hurt, does it? I reckon a playlist can make everything in life a little better. Doesn't matter whether I'm working, labouring, relaxing, whatever. Cooking, which I'm not very good at and don't do it very often, but whatever the case, I love a good soundtrack, so hopefully I can provide the best one for you this afternoon. We've got a 5-song set around the corner, some Savage Garden and Brandon Heath in the pipeline, and some more stuff from the Sunshine Calendar, one that focuses in on a bit of gardening.
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0: Hey, I just might, you know, that's Bruno Mars here at Sunshine, wrapping up this hour's five song set, some Ledger, the Travelling Wilburys, Ed Sheeran, and We Are Messengers to kick it off. It is Sunday Arvos with Lockie. Great to have your company as we cruise through the back of another weekend and looking to a little bit more rain in the week to come. Winter's not quite done yet, so just keep the umbrella handy, despite what it looks like, even right now. And of course, stay right here at Sunshine because we've got a great set of music still to come. Even this hour, Jordan Feliz and Raven Lanay around the corner. We're going to take another dive into that Sunshine calendar. And if you haven't been online for a while, head to sunshine.com.au. Even on the homepage, you're going to find a whole bunch of stuff you haven't seen for a while or seen before ever, and lots of useful information. There's stuff about our music, about our shows, and you might want to check out on our socials what's happening tomorrow, because Beck Jones has got a new co-host after 3 o'clock, and it could be someone that you know. It might be someone you have heard before. You'll have to jump onto socials to have a bit of a clue and then tune in from 3 o'clock tomorrow afternoon. Right here at Sunshine, stick around on your Sunday afternoon.
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1: Well, I reckon it's events like this that make the Sunshine Calendar so special. The Chatty Cafe Table. 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Did you know loneliness is now recognised as a serious public health concern, with studies showing it can affect health as much as smoking or obesity? At Holy Grounds Cafe, they believe social connection is just as important as physical and mental well-being. 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Whether you pop in for 5 minutes or stay for the full session, you are helping to build a community that's stronger and connected. So, no RSVP needed. Just rock up between 10 and noon for as long as you like, every single Monday morning at Holy Grounds Cafe. Level 1, number 3 Pierce Street in the city. All the details can be found at sunshine.com.au. 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

these words. That is Natasha Bedingfield here at Sunshine, getting us very close to the top of another hour on your Sunday afternoon. It is Lockie keeping you company. Thank you for joining me. And from words to numbers, hey, Billy, don't lose mine.

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1: Good afternoon. You are at Sunshine and it's Sunday Arvos with Lockie. Hope you're going well. Jumping into another five-song set. This hour it's the Birds of Tokyo, local lads, Noah Kahan, we got Miles Smith, Josiah Queen, and one from the Queen of Voice, it's Mariah Carey to kick us off.

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0: That is Perth band Birds of Tokyo with plans to wrap up this hour's five songs set here at Sunshine. Noah Kahan, Miles Smith, Josiah Queen and Mariah Carey. It is Sunday Arvos with Lockie. Thank you for joining me today. Hope your weekend's going great. And of course, heading to a brand new week. Always praying that there's a sense of joy and hope no matter what the circumstances are, because we can often get to a Sunday looking ahead going, oh, it's going to be a bit hectic, you know, a bit of anxiety, a bit of pressure on the week to come. But yes, let me pray that you are feeling relaxed, blessed and comforted in this new week to come. No matter what's in front of you, God loves you and he's got a plan for you, as I always say. Hey, stick around. We've got more music just 90 seconds away from Colton Dixon and Corinne Bailey-Ray. I reckon it's a Sunday afternoon classic, putting your records on right here on Sunday Arvos with Lockie.
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0: an irrational fear is, don't you? That's a fear that someone else has. We are Brett and Kate Ryan for Focus on the Family Australia.
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Sarah Reeves, not my style here at Sunshine on your Sunday afternoon. It is Lockie keeping you company, but my time is just about over. In fact, just enough time to tell you about this coming Monday, as in tomorrow morning. It's just there. We have got our, let's say, normal lineup. So, breakfast, of course, Leah and Dan with producer Courtney. Mornings and some great interviews with Doug and producer Beck. Arvo's between 12 and 3 with your favourite music, the greatest playlist, all Aussie sets. I'm looking forward to hearing all those great tunes. And then from 3 o'clock, Beck Jones is back in the studio. It's no longer the Beck Show, as it has been for the last couple of weeks, because there is a new co-host joining her. Who do you think it might be? Have you jumped onto our socials? If you haven't, have a look on Facebook and Instagram. There's a photo and a few little cryptic clues. And Beck's actually been dropping some clues over the course of the week. And it kind of throws you off a little bit. I'm not exactly sure that I would get it. So maybe jump on, have a bit of a look. And if you have a clue, jump on the text line. Maybe let us know who you think it might be joining her tomorrow afternoon. And of course, tune in after 3 to find out. All will be revealed probably about 3:04 after the news and sport, etc. In the meantime, I'm going to be back from 10 o'clock this evening to hang out with you for the late night. It's a great way to wind down the weekend. We've got a couple of scriptures to get into and, of course, the best playlist right here at Sunshine. Have a blessed evening. Stay safe and remember, you are loved more than you will ever know by the one who created you with a plan and a purpose.

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2: 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Right? 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
1: But if that is not the most niche skill you've ever heard, I don't know what is.
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0: 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Ephesians 3, verses 20 and 21. 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
2: Well, hello everyone and welcome to The Journey this week. My name is Jude Hennessy. It's the 22nd Sunday in ordinary time for all those churches who follow a liturgical calendar, and we in the Catholic Diocese of Wollongong, in putting this show together for the ministry that is Christian Radio, are bringing a show that's a little bit focused around what for us around the world is Social Justice Sunday. And so to help us do that, we're going to be hearing from some great people. Father Mike Delaney, first of all, and he wants to talk to us about how we live the gospel in times of social change. We're going to be hearing from Mr. Mark Rowie too. He's from Catholic Mission. He's a great fella. And he wants to talk about the Australian Catholic Bishop's Social Justice Sunday statement about living the gospel in times of social division. It's got a great insight for us, linking it to the great example and witness of Maximilian Kolbe and his death at Auschwitz, and sacrificing himself for others, just as Jesus did for us. Great to hear from Bishop Tony Percy. Can't wait to hear from him. He's always got some wonderful things to say. He's been such a great addition to this show over the course of the last 12 months or so. Mother Hilda Scott's with us too. She wants us to have a think about how we can be a bit limited in our views and our understandings. It's not our fault, but we've got particular perspectives, and she's got some insights from wonderful Archbishop Fulton Sheen, who was so influential in the 60s and the 70s in the US, and whose cause for canonisation have been embraced and accepted. We're going to hear a few of the things that he had to say in what Mother Hilda's got to say in her Wisdom from the Abbey segment. But to kick us off, we're going to be hearing from Father Joshua Scott. He wants to talk to us about how we're made for greatness, not comfort. But now when we're following Jesus, we need to be ready for surprises. We need to be ready for an adventure. And we're hearing that in light of today's Gospel, Matthew 16, 21 to 27, where we hear this really abrupt line from Jesus to Peter saying, "Get behind me, Satan," calling us to think with the mind of God, not with the mind of man, or worse. So let's hear that gospel proclaimed now. And let's hear what Father Joshua Scott's got to say. He's from down in the Archdiocese of Canberra-Goulburn. He's a, as I said, fantastic fella. Great to have his insights. Then we'll have some music from We the Kingdom, the song God So Loved the World, and Mother Hilda Scott and Wisdom from the Abbey. That's not too far away after the break. Faith, hope, love and life. That's what The Journey's all about. And wherever you're listening in from, we're so glad to be journeying with you.
3: A reading from the Holy Gospel according to Matthew. Jesus began to make it clear to his disciples that he was destined to go to Jerusalem and to suffer grievously at the hands of the elders and chief priests and scribes, and to be put to death and to be raised up on the third day. Then, taking him aside, Peter started to remonstrate with him. "Heaven preserve you, Lord," he said. "This must not happen to you." But he turned and said to Peter, "Get behind me, Satan. You are an obstacle in my path, because the way you think is not God's way, but man's." Then Jesus said to his disciples, "If anyone wants to be a follower of mine, let him renounce himself and take up his cross and follow me. For anyone who wants to save his life will lose it, but anyone who loses his life for my sake will find it. What then will a man gain if he wins the whole world and ruins his life? Or what has a man to offer in exchange for his life? For the Son of Man is going to come in the glory of his Father with his angels, and when he does, he will reward each one according to his behaviour." The Gospel of the Lord. Now, the Gospel Reflection with Father Joshua Scott.
4: Being a Christian is one of the hardest things that one can do. People think that it's warm and cushy. It has its moments. but also it takes a bit of heart and courage. Why? Because as we see in today's gospel, we have to take up our cross and follow him. We have to renounce ourselves. Now, in that, that's not what the world's trying to tell us to do. The world's telling us, essentially, to look after yourself, build yourself up, throw away everything that makes you uncomfortable, and don't follow anyone but yourself. And if anything, count how many followers you have on social media. What Jesus is saying to us is something far more radical. Put yourself aside. Take up the things that make you anxious, that make you feel uncomfortable, that make you feel, I don't want to be here, and follow him with them. Why do we follow him with them? Because ultimately, on the way, he takes them from us. Like an armor of a soldier in times gone by, as he started to run, these things will slowly start to fall off and we become closer to him and they fall away and there's nothing but Jesus. This is what it is to be a disciple of Jesus in the modern world. It's not easy. In the words of Pope Benedict, we're not called to comfort, but we're called to greatness. So take heart, my brothers and sisters. Know that Jesus is there with you all the way. Take up the things that are getting in your road. Take up the things that are not helping you, that are making you uncomfortable. What are they for you? And follow him. Run and allow him to take the things from you on your journey as you follow him. Don't stop. Keep following. He'll surprise you, but he definitely won't disappoint. The journey is beautiful. Keep running.
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7: Some of you may have heard of Bishop Fulton Sheen. He was a great American evangelist of some time ago. He's dead now. He told a story once on one of his broadcasts of an unfortunate occurrence in New York. Some poor, deranged man threw himself off a bridge, going to his death in the icy river waters below. Various people were interviewed to comment. A psychiatrist was asked for his input. And this doctor talked about the psychiatric state of mind and the various mental issues in the unfortunate man that may have caused this tragedy. He summed it up neatly in terms of a mental illness. Another was a physicist. He talked about the time it would have taken for the man to die, the effects of the coal ear, the impact of the body on the icy water. And he too summed it up neatly according to his own discipline. A priest was asked for his comment, and he talked in terms of the lack of understanding in the man, his apparent inability to accept the love and help of God. He wondered why this man had been led to take his own life in defiance of the gift of life God had entrusted to him. He too summed things up according to his own understanding and his own discipline. All the comments were valid in their own way, but not complete. Bishop Fulton went on to speak about how indeed we come from our own understandings and backgrounds in all sorts of situations, big and small. However, it is more often than not just our perspective, rightly or wrongly. It's only God who sees the whole picture. We can, however, come close to that if we're people in tune, familiar with God through the scriptures and the good example of others. Then we will begin to see things the way God does. And we too can get a glimpse of the whole picture, not just our own, if we come from the discipline of God, that is. Furthermore, everything will speak of God. So in the situation of which Bishop Fulton spoke, the person who sees things as God does would weep for the utter anguish and despair inside anyone who felt that the taking of their own life was preferable to staying on board. We would find ourselves examining ourselves as to how we treat others, what despair we cause in others. Furthermore, we would find ourselves in touch with the tears of God, with his anguish over his beloved people who hurt so much. Perhaps as you listen to me, you're one of them. This man's life was not in vain if today you heed this message and tell it to others. Have in you, St. Paul says, the mind of Christ.
8: Thanks so much to Mother Hilda Scott there. Wisdom from the Abbey is the segment that she gives us each and every week, and this was a one called Where Are You Coming From? Great insights about how we can interpret events according to our own professional or personal experiences, but by becoming familiar with God in Scripture, we've got to start to see things through God's eyes, through God's perspectives, and pray for the grace to be able to do that. So thank you to Mother Hilda Scott, and thank you to Father Joshua Scott, who kicked off the show for us in what is the 22nd Sunday in Ordinary Time with that gospel reading from Matthew, which is Social Justice Sunday. Now after the break, we're going to be hearing from Bishop Tony Percy. His segment is The Word. He's got a few things to say to us today about the theology of the body and making ourselves a living sacrifice. Talks about the fullness of love we're called to in the human condition, the human experience. That's coming up after the break, but not before some more awesome music. Brandon Lake, The Jesus I Know, and Forrest Frank's coming up too, the song OK. And Bishop Tony Percy, he's not too far away with his segment, The Word. Faith, hope, love and life. My name's Jude Hennessy. I hope you're enjoying today's show. It's great to be walking alongside you, though, in the journey.

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1: The 22nd Sunday of the year presents us and proclaims to us a magnificent reading from St. Paul's letter to the Romans. I beg you, in a way that is worthy of thinking beings, by offering your living bodies as a holy sacrifice, truly pleasing to God. It's from Paul's letter to the Romans, his most mature work. And of course, what Paul does in his theology, he presents the great mystery of sin and then of redemption, of Christ himself offering himself as a living sacrifice, and then how that is made present to us in our baptism. Then this is what we're called to do, offer our living bodies as a living sacrifice to God. It's a beautiful way to understand human existence. We've been given such a great gift, and our response is to offer ourselves back as a gift as best we can. So we are spirit, soul, and body. That we know that from 1 Thessalonians 5, when it says that we are spirit, soul, and body. In other words, we are a profound unity. So what we do in the body affects our inner life and vice versa. So Paul talking about us being thinking beings, offering our living bodies as a holy sacrifice, he's not being a dualist. He's saying, look, our whole personal being is a profound unity of spirit, soul, and body. So as you offer your bodies, naturally enough, you offer your mind, you offer your will, you offer your affections, your emotions, your sense of your five senses, etc. Everything's being offered as a thinking being. And our thinking, of course, helps us to offer ourselves. So yes, we are a profound unity of spirit, soul, and body. Now, to come to the point that I wanted to make, Pope John Paul II, he developed over a period of time in his Wednesday audiences a thing called the theology of the body, which actually opens up exactly what Paul was talking about. As worthy thinking beings, offer your living bodies as a holy sacrifice. This can be done, obviously, either in marriage or either in the act of celibacy. The papal biographer of John Paul II was a guy by the name of George Weigel, still living, and he claimed and claims that the theology of the body is a theological time bomb due to be detonated sometime in the 21st century. It's great use of language. The theology of the body is a theological time bomb due to be detonated sometime in the 21st century. But here I'll give the outline for you, and you'll see why it's so significant in opening up Paul's curious invitation, but also in answering the great difficulty we have now with the corruption and the poisoning of human sexuality. All right, here's what Pope John Paul II did. He developed these three original experiences prior to original sin with his particular type of philosophy called phenomenology, sensitivity to human experience. He looked at the passages of scripture, a verse in Matthew, which then sent him back to the book of Genesis, particularly Genesis 1 and 2, and he developed these three original experiences prior to original sin. So original solitude, original unity, and original nakedness, and then he dealt with original sin. And he says that these experiences are primordial. That is, that every human being can and should have them. And if they do have them, then they will discover something most important about their bodies, their living bodies, connected to their living minds, as Paul mentions in his letter to the Romans. So what they will discover through an experience of original solitude is that their body is symbolic. Symbolic. Symbole means to throw together. Their bodies, their invisible dimensions of the human person are together with the visible, and the visible makes it present, becomes symbolic. And then the experience of original unity yields and helps us to discover that our bodies are spousal. They're meant for love, not for lust. John Paul II used to say in a book of his called Love and Responsibility that the opposite of loving someone is not hating them, it's using them. And of course, we've seen a whole lot of this in the area of sexuality, terrible manipulation of people. Then the third experience is the experience of original nakedness. Original nakedness helps us understand that the human body is free and beautiful, amazing. Magnificent experience, all prior to original sin, telling us how God wanted us to live, how God wanted us to understand Him, but also ourselves, and obviously other people, how to look upon them, as sexual beings. Their bodies are symbolic, spousal, free and beautiful. And of course, with original sin, the Pope emphasizes, yes, sin wounds our body, wounds our minds, our souls, yes. But the promise of salvation, the promise of redemption comes as soon as sin is mentioned. So in the Bible, whenever sin is mentioned, in the same breath, you always have the promise of redemption, the promise of salvation. So original sin helps us understand that our bodies are wounded yet redeemed. So now you can sense what's going on. If this is true, which undoubtedly it is, that our bodies are symbolic, spousal, beautiful and free, wounded yet redeemed, then naturally enough, sexuality, the sex act, is symbolic, spousal. No doubt married couples can tell us about that from their experience of when they've had some difficulties in their marriage, they sort it out, and the sexuality becomes healing. From the wounds comes redemption and salvation and healing. Magnificent vision of human sexuality. In other words, what Weigel has said, that the theology of the body is a theological time bomb due to go off sometime in the 21st century, is true. It's time to detonate the bomb. It's time to spread the message, because we now have an antidote for toxic sexuality. We now have a medicine for corrupt sexuality.
2: Really appreciated that from Bishop Tony Percy. He's always got some great things to say to us each and every week, often linked to the gospel or one of the other readings set down for any given Sunday. And he certainly provides us with some great insights that we wouldn't ordinarily get. He's got a unique way of thinking and deciphering things, that's for sure. Thank you to him. After the break, and in the latter parts of the show, we're diving really strongly into some of the themes connected with Social Justice Sunday. And to help us do that, initially, we're going to be hearing from Mr. Mark Rowey. He's going to talk to us about social cohesion in his segment Hearts on Fire, Feet on the Move. And he's got a few particular points he wants to make about this year's Social Justice Sunday statement, which is called Living the Gospel in Times of Social Division. You'll, I think, really love, and all of us will probably be challenged, as we should be, by what he's got to say. And that's coming up after the break. But first of all, here's Hannah Kerr and the song Ordinary. Faith, hope, love and life. My name's Jude Hennessy. It's so good to be with you on the journey.

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8: Today is Social Justice Sunday, and each year, the Australian Catholic bishops deliver a statement on a current issue of importance within our society. The theme for today's statement is Living the Gospel in Times of Social Division. And it is a powerful statement that, unfortunately, is highly relevant to many of the issues and concerns of our country at the moment. Today, I would like to highlight some of the wisdom in this statement. In the statement, Bishop Tim Costello noted that we are living through an era of heightened community tension and a growing normalisation of abusive behaviour, incendiary language and violence. And he says further, that in such moments of tension, the temptation is to retreat into trenches of suspicion or to treat those who differ in their views as opponents rather than as people. The statement then emphasises the very obvious point that the Gospel of Jesus offers a very different path and that such hatred is an affront to God. So, how are we to respond as Christians in such a social climate of polarisation, hostility and demonisation of people we differ from or disagree with? What can we do when so many people adopt an us and them logic? Four suggestions are made in the bishop's statement. The first is to remain close to Christ in prayer and the sacraments so that our hearts can be converted before we seek to change the world. The second is by practicing a culture of encounter, listening before reacting, seeking to understand the fears and hopes of others, and choosing relationship over caricatures. The third is by exercising restraint in what we say, especially online, rejecting gossip, slander, dehumanizing labels, and the sharing of unverified claims. Christians must be known as people who speak truthfully, argue respectfully, and never delight in humiliation. And fourthly, by concrete acts of compassion and justice, standing with those targeted because of their faith or background, supporting families under economic pressure, welcoming migrants and refugees, and working for the common good through parish, school, and community initiatives. The statement uses the story of St. Maximilian Kolbe to illustrate the selflessness and sacrifice required of Christians to bring about change. He was a Catholic priest imprisoned and executed in Auschwitz during the Second World War, who stepped forward to take the place of another prisoner, Francis Kojanicek, a husband and father who had been condemned to die. In that dark place and in that moment, St. Maximilian didn't respond out of fear or self-preservation. In offering his own life, the statement says, another man would live. And his example reminds us that the deepest foundation of a healthy and humane society is found in the way that we treat one another, not as threats or competitors or burdens, but as neighbours who possess an inherent God-given dignity and goodness. It is so true that when we meet people and get to know them as people, not as others over there, our attitudes and behaviours will never be the same. Building relationships takes time, effort, and generosity of spirit. But the encounter helps us to see people as people, not as objects or inconveniences. The statement reminds us that people holding very different and often firmly held views is a natural part of our life and politics. These views are often expressed in the media, on the internet, and on the street. The statement takes this further. It says that differences cannot excuse hatred, abuse, and violence. In the midst of social division, Christians are called to be salt of the earth and light for the world, as referenced in Matthew's Gospel. There is so much more in this social justice statement than I can do justice to today, so I commend you to look it up and read the entire document. I'm Mark Rowie from Catholic Mission. Find out more about us at catholicmission.org.au.
9: Huge thank you to Mr. Mark Rowie from Catholic Mission. Really appreciate the insights he's given us this week into the need for social cohesion and how we can be people who bring that about in times of social division, as we're called to as people who follow Jesus. Thank you to him. And in a month's time, just over, we're going to be gathering with hundreds and hundreds of people from right around Australia coming to Campbelltown for what is the Parish Renewal Summit. Get along to it. Just go to Parish Renewal Summit 26. Check it out. You can still get tickets. You can get accommodation on site. We'd love to see you there. I'll be there. Pete Gilmore will be there. The sisters from the Abbey are going to be there. Father Mike Delaney, who you're about to hear from, he's definitely going to be there. We'll be hearing from him after the break. He's got some reflections on a conversation with a young seminarian he's had recently. But first of all, here's Phil Wickham, Running to a Runaway. Faith, hope, love and life. My name's Jude Hennessy and we're getting near the end, but it's great to be with you on the journey.

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7: And now, seeing God in life's everyday events, here's Father Mike Delaney.
8: I was recently coming back from the cemetery after a funeral. The conversation with my seminarian intern was guided by his question about how people survive on a pension. It had started a little earlier on how retired priests were cared for as they completed their ministry in a parish. I'd already started looking at the social justice statement and had been rereading the earlier February document. I shared some experiences I have of my own family, siblings and others who have struggled with the cost of living because of changed family relationships and circumstances, and how challenging it was for people to manage when certain external influences impact their lives. We spoke about the new poor, people who have jobs but who can no longer afford to own or rent their own home or unit, and how many of these, sadly, are women in middle age and who are now homeless. Mike Rowey, in the previous Godspot Today, mentioned that it would be good if people could read this current statement. As I read it, I found bits of interest that could become virtual sound bites that I can quote and later use to make a point. One is from Pope Leo, who in his first magisterial document, De Lexi Te, writes about the need for us to reach out in love to others in society. He wrote, "The Church knows that her proclamation of the gospel is credible only when it is translated into gestures of closeness and welcome. We know the reality of many in our communities who are cut off from real human contact. They have social media friends, but almost no one who visits or spends time with them regularly." Now, in the second half of this document, there is a section for taking action, which provides 9 steps that we can make or take to make a difference. These include practicing a culture of encounter, exercising restraint in what we say, welcoming migrants and refugees, a commitment to reconciliation, overcoming racism, conversations in the spirit, community organising, promoting online safety, and salt and light. This latter action is especially important when we look at what is happening in our world today. The document suggests, in the midst of social division, we Christians are called to be salt of the earth and light for the world. From Matthew 5:13-16. Inspired and sustained by the great sacrificial love which St. Maximilian so powerfully embodied in his life, we can bring new hope to communities weary of division and violence and longing for peace. In the first letter to the Thessalonians, Paul tells us, "You are all children of light and children of the day. We are not of the night or of darkness." One of the wonderful things that happens in my life is that the parish house is next door to the primary campus of our local Catholic college. There are times when I walk around the playground or the car park and I see the interaction of the children, laughing, playing, and enjoying life together. I frequently stop and wonder, what has happened? How do we grow up and experience such incredible divisions in society when the children are so open to each other and to life? Maybe, just maybe, if people were to make the time to read this social justice document, some of us might step away from previous biases and enthusiastically work together to act justly, love tenderly, and walk humbly with our God.

0: That's Pat Barrett. Great song to finish the show. Act Justly, Love Mercy, Walk Humbly. Well picked out. Max Norden, our sound editor and producer extraordinaire, ties in very, very nicely with what Father Mike Delaney had to say for us as he rounded out the show with some great insights about the themes connected with this year's Social Justice Sunday and its focus on how we overcome social division and try and build unity amongst people, unity, love and understanding. Not always possible, but it sure always be our intention. So thank you to Father Mike and really looking forward to seeing Father Mike in just under a month's time at the Parish Renewal Summit amongst a whole lot of other clergy. Many contributors to this show are going to be there, which is just awesome. And hopefully completely something that the Holy Spirit's in charge of. That's what we're praying. We're working like everything depends on us to put it on in our Diocese of Wollongong along with the guys from Divine Renovation. But want the Lord to build the house and to lead on with all these good people that are turning up looking to be formed and encouraged and equipped for renewal. We'll be doing it all again next week, as we've done for the better part of 15 and a half years now. The journey is something that we're really proud to be making freely available to radio stations around Australia and just in some way contributing to the incredible ministry that they take on in their local region. And we're in, I think, 35 Christian radio stations, big ones, little ones, medium-sized ones, all around Australia, and it's just an honour. Get behind them, support them, and pray for them. Pray for us too, and I hope you have a great week. Until you can join us again next week, faith, hope, love and life. My name's Jude Hennessy, and it's been great to have been with you on The Journey.
1: The Journey is presented by Jude Hennessy and produced by Max Norden on Darawal Country in the office of the Bishop for the Catholic Diocese of Wollongong.

0: Life Words. Exodus 14, verse 14. The Lord will fight for you, and you won't have to do a thing.
1: Sunshine. Wholeheartedly connected.

0: listening to Momentum, a show that helps men succeed in life. And as we delve into this week's topic, a reminder that some of the content may be of a sensitive nature. Now, here's your host, Des Kennedy.
1: Hi, welcome to Momentum, and I have with me today a really interesting guy called Michael Kamphorst. Have I said that right?
2: Oh, nearly. It's Michiel, so you got to say it 10 times, and if your throat is not sore afterwards, you haven't been doing it right.
1: I'll stick with what I have.
2: And I think so.
1: Michael's a wonderful guy, and just right up front, let me say that he leads an organization called XCC, which is an amazing ministry to men. And so in the second half of the show, we're going to talk about XCC and why the men who are listening to the show should be part of at least once going to XCC. And so we'll get into that in a moment. And XCC stands for?
2: Extreme Character Challenge.
1: Isn't that fantastic?
2: It's not a marketing name. It's a description.
1: Yes, I like that. And that's true, it is. So, Michael, you didn't grow up, obviously, in Australia. You grew up in the Netherlands.
2: That's right.
1: Tell us about growing up in the Netherlands.
2: Well, I grew up in the Bible Belt in the Netherlands. So I grew up in the middle, Dutch Reformed family, went to a Dutch Reformed church,
1: yeah,
2: which became a bit like the Uniting Church in Australia.
1: There was
2: a big unification movement around 05. Happily growing up, the middle of three brothers, going to school, doing sports, nailing everything in life, and everything was good until I was about 16 years old and everything changed.
1: So tell us how your life changed at 16.
2: Well, in a tragic way. So my older brother just finished high school. So him and his best friend decided to go on a trip to Australia for 6 weeks. So they remember saying goodbye to them at the airport. And he flew off with his friend to Sydney. And during the first week in Sydney, they went to watch the sunrise at a place called Potter Point. It's the 7th of July, 2020, just before the Olympic Games in Sydney. And
1: that's near Cronulla in Sydney, right?
2: That's near Cronulla, yeah. You walk, it's about 7 kilometer walk from Cronulla, I think, along the beach. And then right. There's this beautiful rock. It's a beautiful spot, beautiful cliffs and, quite an impressive spot. And I remember that day, well, it was the next day almost because I was in Holland, 8 hours behind. My younger brother and I had just been on the bike ride to the next town to buy a CD at a CD shop. So we rode back and I came home and my dad said, oh, my mom was at work. And my dad said, yeah, the police just come and they found your brother's passport and found something. But as the day progressed, more information came through and it turned out that both boys had gone missing.
1: Oh, no.
2: In the ocean. So he had seen my brother in the water.
1: Oh.
2: And not sure if anybody's ever been to Potter Point. It's very big cliffs and waves, like a washing machine in there. And,
1: yeah.
2: And so he ran over to one of those life devices. Just, he grabbed it, threw it to him, but by the time a big wave took him and he was gone. So 8 days later, they found his friend's body floating in the bay and they never found my brother's body.
1: Oh.
2: He was 16 at the time. And interestingly though, for me, like I'd grown up with God, but it confirmed the existence of God for me.
1: How did it do that?
2: So we end up having a remembrance service in church.
1: Yes.
2: So we couldn't have a funeral. We had to do something. So church was absolutely packed. Car park was full of people. And the pastor preached on the sermon, based on the text, where Jesus pulls Peter out of the water.
1: Right.
2: A bit like the scene in The Chosen, which absolutely...
1: Yes.
2: Yeah, I lost it when I saw it.
1: Yes, I can imagine, yes.
2: But his message was that Jesus was there for him and pulled him out of the water when he died, took him with him.
1: Yes.
2: That was the message. And I was 17 and it really hit home for me. And for me, it was a confirmation. My parents are still Christians. My dad's always had strong questions ever since. He often said, when it's my time, I will ask God, why him?
1: Yes. Yes.
2: But he's a church organ player and he never stopped. He kept playing. Next Sunday, he was on there leading the church in worship.
1: Wow.
2: So lots of respect for that. So, that obviously significantly impacted my life and actually took me a few years to start grieving properly because such a shock and such a strange thing to do.
1: Especially at that age.
2: Yeah. Yeah.
1: Yeah. That's crazy.
2: Yeah. I think it was by the time I went to uni and I was in a room by myself every night in an old couple's home, I think, is when it really started, the tears started coming.
1: Yeah.
2: That put me on a journey of searching more for God, reading books, good books and less good books. And I remember being 17, sitting at the lake in Switzerland on a holiday, deciding as an axiom, as a scientific assumption that the Bible is correct, because everything was moving and I wasn't sure what was going on.
3: Sure.
2: Lived like that for a while, but when I was 21, I was in uni, I was like, nah, everything I'm believing, I think, is been taught, it's not mine, it's not real. Yeah. I don't know what to do.
3: Wow.
2: So I decided on a Tuesday night that I'm going to stop being a Christian. I tried really hard. And on by Thursday night, I walked through the forest and came to a crossroad, a little crossroad, which is now the theme for this XCC's on crossroad. In the forest, sandy path, I came to the realization that it was like concreted in my soul that God was my creator.
3: Yes.
2: Something I couldn't get out. It was just physically anchored in. And from there onwards, I got baptized again as an adult. This is actually, in hindsight, only a couple of years before I met my wife. And
3: right.
2: I finished up in Australia and C3 Church. And on the journey up, I guess.
1: How did it impact you? So you made the decision that God was real and you accepted him and, I guess, chose to follow him. And how did that change your life?
2: Well, I wouldn't say that it was a conversion from nowhere. Right? Right. I've been a Christian all my life. And only for a couple of days, really, I tried to not be one.
1: Yeah,
2: I was already, leading a youth ministry by then as well. But the questions kept going and back up my mind, I guess. So I wouldn't say it was like a big conversion moment, but it was one of the successive steps in the journey.
1: Right.
2: I think many guys are on. And I think some people who grew up like me, who finished up in a Pentecostal environment, feel guilty about not having a big conversion environment.
1: God doesn't have... God is much broader than that, and he knows your heart, and he knows, whether you're a Christian or not, and with all of us, right? And so...
2: Yeah, 100%. Yeah. But I'm just so thankful that God kept me. Like I said, I tried to get rid of it, but there was this concrete in my soul that he was my creator. That's his grace.
1: And very shortly after that, you met the love of your life.
2: Yeah. And
1: her name is?
2: It's Taryn. T-A-R-Y-N.
1: Taryn. What an interesting name.
2: Yeah.
1: Cool. So tell me about Taryn.
2: Taryn. So she born and raised also in a Christian home, Uniting Church background.
1: Right.
2: Her father is an engineer like I am, which is why I finished up kind of in this industry. And she was leading worship when I showed up in church. She's a fantastic singer.
1: All right.
2: Beautiful singer, and we became close friends real quick. Gradually I fell in love. We ended up going on a date, which for my intent was to get to know her a little bit better.
1: Yeah.
2: But by the end of that, we were passionately in love.
1: Wow.
2: There's actually a moment, I'm not sure if the locals remember, but back in 2008, there was a massive hailstorm that destroyed every single car in Lismore that was not parked.
1: Oh, that was wild, wasn't it? Yeah.
2: That was wild. And that night I was driving to meet my wife and she rang me and said, meet Taryn. And she rang me and said, don't come, it's been hailing. Well, the Dutch context for hail is little bits of ice falling out of the sky. And it's a little bit painful on your skin. So I was fine, I'll come anyway. And I remember even the lightning hitting the road next to me. It was pretty amazing. But the hail was still laying in a front yard, golf ball size.
1: Yes.
2: And I ended up in Nashua, which is about 20 minutes from Lismore towards Byron Bay. And we went on our date and we just was very romantic. And the sparks hit, I guess. And we've been together ever since. She came back to Holland with me and met my family. And it was beautiful.
1: I mean, that's cool. And you're happily married. You've got two daughters.
2: Two daughters. The oldest one's name is Vienna. She's 13. She's in high school. Just came back from netball state championships in Sydney. Wow. And the youngest one is Mava. She's 19 months.
1: Oh, wow. I have a granddaughter called Vienna.
2: Oh, wow.
1: Yeah, I do.
2: How old is she?
1: She is 16.
2: Yeah, same. Yeah. Won't she be us? We thought we were the first one.
1: 16, 15 maybe? Yeah, but around there.
2: Wow, they beat us. We walked through Vienna the year before she was born, and we thought, if we ever a girl, that's a beautiful girl's name.
1: Yeah, it is. It's a beautiful name. Yeah, that's cool.
2: We probably were the first one, but I guess we're not.
1: No, that's right. I'm sure there's many of them around the world. But just talking about your faith, you now are part of a C3 church.
2: Yeah.
1: So tell me how you migrated, if I could put it that way, from Dutch Reform to end up in a C3 church. Because they're very different, right?
2: Gradually, yeah. So we, so my Dutch Reform church, which eventually was a uniting church, I had a mix of very conservative Christians and very liberal progressive, which I say between quotation marks, Christianity. So it was a bit of an interesting mix in my church.
1: Yeah.
2: But when I was 17, so shortly after my brother's passing, I got invited to come to this youth group, which name is Ad Fontes, which means back to the source. And it was an interdenominational youth group.
1: Right.
2: So it existed for a couple of decades before I joined. And it drew people between 16 and 25 years old, pretty much, from every church, Baptists. There's not many Catholics where I grew up. Different types of Dutch Reformed, three evangelical, later on charismatic. They all came there. And that's where I started mixing more people from different views.
1: Yeah, yeah.
2: Both more with actual worship.
1: Yes.
2: In actual worship, a different style of worship.
1: Mm.
2: And that's more common to Pentecostal movement. More involved with the actual gifts of the Holy Spirit, which I think my church was what's called a silent cessationist church. I remember asking my parents and they were like, yeah, no, that was part of...
1: Yeah, I understand the term.
2: I'm actually in a discussion with someone on the topic at the moment, so I won't go into this one. Each to their own. We're all Christians. So that's why I got more exposed to that side of things. So then when I moved to Australia and met my wife, I was already fairly, different viewpoints. And I like it because there's a fantastic book a Dutch theologian wrote. His name is Willem Ouweneel. And he wrote Evangelicals and Dutch Reformed. And his point was that the Dutch Reformed people, the Calvinists, spent all their life on one side of the cross and they look ahead at the cross and with predestination in the back of their mind, they wonder if they're ever going to be good enough to make it to the other side. Mm. Whereas the Pentecostals are part on the other side of the cross and it would be healthy sometimes to look back to where they came from.
1: Yes, yes.
2: But it was a fantastic analogy.
1: That's a great analogy. Yes, I like that.
2: And I'm trying to do both.
1: That's really cool. 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
1: Hi, welcome back to Momentum, and I have Mikhail Comforst. And just before the break, we talked about Michael's life and his journey in Christianity. And just before the break, we talked about the fact that he started to go to the C3 church. But clearly in Michael's world, he could see a need for men to change, for men to find Jesus, for men to change their lives and have a new life, a different life. And as he said before we came on air, the answer to men's problems is one thing. It is Jesus. And, you can put all the frills around it, you can do all sorts of things, but we know that, men who have Jesus in their life, it is an amazing impact, both on this side of eternity and the next. And so, Michael, tell us about XCC. What does it mean? What does it do?
2: Thank you. Yeah, Extreme Character Challenge. As I said before to Des, it's a description more than a name. Mm-hmm. Sometimes men think we're going to be camping around and having songs around the fire and read the Bible together. Not quite that. So,
1: that's good in itself, isn't it?
2: Oh, that's lovely in itself, but yeah, that's not what we give you.
1: Yes. Okay.
2: No, so we give you a wilderness challenge. Everything we do needs to do four things: adventure, transformation, faith, and brotherhood.
1: Fantastic.
2: That are four pillars of everything we do.
1: Four perfect answers. Yeah.
2: Yeah. So XCC does that. So at XCC, you show up with a backpack somewhere in a wilderness location, in our case, Australia in the Snowy Mountains. Carry a backpack with everything in there that you need to survive. You don't bring coffee, you don't bring smokes, you don't bring nothing. We give you your food, your handles, your watch, and your wallet, and your phone. And it starts on a Thursday night, and you embark on a four-day adventure in the wilderness with up to
1: 100. So you hand over your phone, your watch.
2: Wow. You know how liberating that is?
1: Yes.
2: I remember.
1: Or scary, depending perspective.
2: Yeah, no, I remember when I did mine in 2018. Because I always lead stuff all the time. I'm responsible for people. To be able to just go somewhere and not have to worry about what happens next, no decisions about which speaker you're going to watch at the conference or which worship session you want to join. You just put one foot in front of the other whilst in this fantastic, beautiful area with other guys. And that's amazing.
1: Yes. So tell me what you do. You get 4 days.
2: Yeah.
1: Is it just camping? What does it look like?
2: Look, the trouble with XCC is telling you what it is without telling you what it is.
1: Right.
2: But what it involves,
1: I know the element of secrecy, I understand that.
2: Yeah, but it involves a lot of hiking because you need to get from one place to the other and see beautiful places. You end up hiking, you carry your tent and everything with you. You get put in a small team, about 8 to 10 guys, where you do most of the weekend with, so you've got a good time to bond and make friends. During the weekends, there'll be moments where some guys might share a story, a bit like I did before, about struggle they might have had or things they might have gone through. There'll be some activities to sort of specifically designed to draw out from you what needs to be drawn out of you. And all with the point of getting you to a spot where Jesus will be there waiting for you to help you grow. Mm-hmm. And that growth can be from not knowing him at all to getting to know him, or at least warming up a bit to the idea of Christ.
1: Yes.
2: And if you've been a lifelong Christian, to help you even further than where you are. And send men back as better husbands, better dads, more involved with church. That's how it started. There was little men in church. I remember those days. There was lots of women with their kids, but not many men.
1: Yes.
2: And so to draw men back in the church, this movement started because it pulled men in from the fringes and the men who weren't interested. And they just had some spectacular, encounters with Christ that it just draws them back in the church. So that's in a nutshell.
1: I mean, it's amazing. I mean, it is. I know guys who have been in my world who have gone to XCC and radically changed them. I mean, just really, their spiritual growth, their spiritual understanding, their character, like you said. I mean, it's all impacted by being around other men in an environment where they can learn, grow, where they don't have outside influences, where they get closer to nature, get closer to God, and their lives are radically changed, which is amazing.
2: That's exactly right. And it's a different level for everyone. Yeah. When I did mine, I was walking behind this guy up this mountain. He kept swearing and cursing. And I found out later on that the man had gone cold turkey on heroin that Thursday.
1: Oh, really?
2: And went through XCC to help him conquer the addiction.
1: That's amazing that he was able to do that.
2: Yeah. Well, that's only, you know, a small portion of men. Most men are really like you and I who've done faith for a while. And what happens, especially when you hit your 40s and 50s, you get comfortable, right?
1: Yes.
2: You get comfortable with, you know, you've paid off part of your mortgage, your kids are getting a bit older, they're doing stuff, you've got time to yourself, and things get comfortable. But I strongly believe that comfort and growth are mutually exclusive, right? And we've got the process of sanctification, theologically speaking, goes your whole life, right?
1: Yes.
2: And so sometimes you need to put yourself in uncomfortable situation to grow, grow for God. And that's part of what we do.
1: Isn't the Bible full of instances where, you know, men did that?
2: And aren't most of the great ministries in the Bible preceded by time in the wilderness?
1: Mm.
2: As Moses,
1: whatever that looks like in their world,
2: prophet, whatever, but some were physically in the wilderness.
1: Yes.
2: Like, we make it a metaphor, and people do go through wilderness experiences in their personal life. But I'm talking about the physical, actual wilderness, of which there's not much left in our lives. It does something to a man.
1: Yes.
2: I started speaking in tongues whilst walking the Camino de Santiago on my own in Spain.
1: Wow.
2: You know, it's like stuff happens in the wilderness, and so does the XCC.
1: So is there, what are the requirements for somebody who wants to do XCC? So we know the value, we know the benefits, you know, they'll have a spiritual experience, which is powerful. So what are the things that men have to do to prepare for going on an XCC course?
2: The fitter you are physically, the less you suffer.
1: Right.
2: But,
1: that makes sense.
2: You don't have to be an athlete. I'm not an athlete. You don't have to be an athlete to do it. It's actually interesting. I find the athletes, they struggle with the letting go of control of what
1: of
2: they
1: course.
2: Eat when and looking after themselves and the little world. Whereas I've seen guys show up at XCC and I'm thinking, oh, I don't know if you're going to finish this. Their mental fortitude is amazing.
1: Yes.
2: So the guys that go home because of injuries, it's knees and hips. So if you've got bad knees or bad hips, don't bother coming.
1: Yeah.
2: But for most guys, because you're in a team as well, so if you do struggle halfway through with the load you're carrying on your pack, you might have a couple of fit guys in your team happy to put their tent in their bag or make things lighter for you.
1: Yes, yes.
2: Which in itself is a humbling experience, which for some men is all they need is that moment of being able to hand over the burden to a brother. That's one part. And so I would say you got to be able to jog for 30 or 40 minutes without having a coronary.
1: All right.
2: Try and get 15 to 20 push-ups in.
1: Right.
2: Comfortable. If you do that, that's your entry-level fitness level.
1: So is there an age gap? Is there an age you have to be 18 or something before you do XCC? Or you can't do it if you're over 55 or something?
2: Yeah. No, you've got to be 18 years old. That's legislative. Otherwise, we've got someone's crew.
1: Yes.
2: Become part of different states, different regulations. But also, I think the content is not quite suited for minors.
1: Yes.
2: And the oldest man I've seen do it is 73.
1: Oh, really? Wow.
2: From my church, the same man that actually prophesied to my wife all those years ago. But I think some of the guys that end up having to carry something is loaded for the weekend and I've at least worked with. So that was the age range, but I think the majority is late 20s into early 50s.
1: Okay. That's a great program. Well, how much does it cost, by the way?
2: $360.
1: That's really not very much at all, really.
2: No. But if that is problematic for you, just contact me through our contact form and we can find sponsors to help you get in. Because it's obviously, we're not for profit. We're not there to make money. We're there to get men closer to Jesus.
1: Yeah.
2: So if the finance is a problem or the gear, some people have the gear, they've got to buy it. We can help organize maybe some borrowing from guys who've done it before. Because I'm aware it's a big expense all up if you do want to come sometimes. If you don't have much gear, but we'll help you there.
1: So it's 4 days. $360, you're going into the bush, great experience, learn lots about yourself, learn lots about your faith, learn lots about your Heavenly Father and Jesus by definition. So we have a website for XCC and everything that you need to know is on the website. Michael, tell us what the website is.
2: Yeah, it's xcc.org.au.
1: Well, that's great. It's xcc.org.au, and there's a lot of guys who have gone on it and been blessed amazingly by going on that trek.
2: 100%, yeah.
1: So tell me, Michael, before we finish, why you believe that every man who's listening to this in their lifetime should do this course. Give me three or four reasons why they should leave their wife and kids and go into the wilderness and have a wilderness experience with XCC.
2: You hit the nail on the head there, to leave your wife, to look after your kids while she go and become a better husband.
1: That alone is a good reason.
2: Yeah. It is a unique situation. There's nothing like it. Conferences are great. Church is essential. Connecting with other men is essential, but XCC is unique. It puts you out in the wilderness in a way you've never experienced before. And it puts you in front of Christ in a way that you've never experienced before.
1: So would somebody who's not a Christian, how would they feel being part of an XCC group?
2: The way we run it, we're being intentionally respectful of those men who are in that situation.
1: Good.
2: Yeah, so we don't force anyone to join if there is any sort of prayer or some worship of sorts. You know, if that happens, we don't force anyone to join it. But the beauty is that the struggles men have are not dependent on their worldview. The core struggles are the same across cultures, across faiths. And so as soon as the man comes on an XCC and his heart gets touched, and he does not regret coming. Yeah. People regret being there sometimes for a little while.
1: Yes,
2: but they never regret that they've come.
1: Yes, yeah, I get that. So that's really good. I mean, I'm 73, so I haven't done XCC. Let me just be honest and say that. But I have seen the evidence of people who have gone through it, and it is hugely positive. And so before we break, I just want to thank you for what you do for a start. I think it's amazing. It's a great organization. If people want to help XCC, maybe sponsor people to attend XCC, can they do that through the website as well?
2: Yeah, they can contact me through the website. My phone number is on there and we can talk sponsorship for sure. I'd love that.
1: That's good. So I mean, when is the next XCC course?
2: It is the last weekend of October.
1: Okay.
2: And it's going to be in the Snowy Mountains. It will be 3 hours drive from Canberra, 6 hours drive from Melbourne, kind of.
1: Yes.
2: That also location will come close to the event. Yeah, Snowy Mountains, amazing spot, super remote.
1: So what's the maximum number of men you would have on an XCC course?
2: We can get 100 men there.
1: Wow. So there's plenty of opportunity.
2: Yeah.
1: For guys who are listening to this, you know, no matter where you are, you know, maybe you can find a way of getting to the Snowy Mountains to take on this challenge. Your life will change. Your life will be better. Your relationship with Jesus will be stronger. And you'll probably have a good time as well.
2: Yeah, definitely.
1: That's good. Michael, thank you so much for your time. I love what you do. I love XCC. It's a great organization doing great work. So I thank you for your time today.
2: Thank you, Des. I really appreciate the opportunity to meet you and talk about it.
1: Oh, good.
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0: familiar voice when you need it most.
1: Have you noticed all these robots infiltrating sport?
2: Gosh, are you talking about the robots that did the running race the other day?
1: That, but also the robot dog that delivered the ball in the AFLW on the weekend?
2: What?
1: What are we doing?
2: Yeah.
1: What
2: I mean,
1: are we
2: that,
1: doing?
2: To me, that just is like sponsors, money, money, money.
1: How's about we stuff the robot dog and we stuff this sponsorship and we actually pay these girls some money?
2: So I didn't see that one, but I did see about the robots that
1: the
2: were doing the 100-meter race.
1: And ran into the wall?
2: Yeah, this big headline around how it beat Usain Bolt's 100-meter.
1: What's a robot? So sure.
2: Oh, I know. I'm like, is this impressive? Who's in the stadium watching this?
1: You know what else is faster than Usain Bolt? A car.
2: Yeah, I know.
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1: Life Words.
2: A great verse that I actually read this afternoon. I thought, let's get into this one tonight. 1 Corinthians 16, 13 and 14. Keep your eyes open, hold tight to your convictions. Give it all you've got. Be resolute and love without stopping. Do everything in love.
1: Sunshine, wholeheartedly connected.

Jordan for Liz next to me here at Sunshine. Temper Trap and Charlie Puth kicking off the hour. It is a very good evening to you. The late night with Lockie here on your Sunday night. A pleasure to be on the journey with you. And we have got awesome tunes in the pipeline. But more than that, we've got some life words to get into. And hopefully that will bring some encouragement for the week ahead. As Monday hits, normally there's a little bit of anticipation because we all go, hey, there's a lot of stuff to take care of this coming week. But I know the God who will bring peace and comfort. So I'm praying for you right now that you will sense that peace, that comfort, that overwhelming love and joy that he can bring, even in those chaotic moments. And we're going to get into a verse from 1 Corinthians very soon that will hopefully encourage you as well. So stick around for that and so much more. Right now, let's hit the go button on one from Missy Higgins, sitting on that futon couch. I was sitting

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1: How about getting along to the 6053 Wardrobe? 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

Peking Duck and Aluna Georgia at Sunshine. We had some Lauren Daigle, Ace of Base, and 24/7 from Claire Leslie to kick off this hour's five-song set. It is The Late Night with Lockie. Thank you for joining me tonight. And yes, we do have one more track to go. But before we play it, I wanted to stop by and have a quick chat about 1 Corinthians 16, verses 13 and 14, which was our life words at the top of the hour. Now, this is what they call a paraphrase. A paraphrase is a loose, if you like, translation or a more modern English version of the Bible. So it's not a translation, it's actually an interpretation of the current language to make it almost story-like. And as you read it all, it almost sounds like you're having a conversation. So let me read it for you. It says, keep your eyes open, hold tight to your convictions, give it all you've got, be resolute and love without stopping, do everything in love. Now, this is coming from Paul, who is an incredible writer, but someone who has a story, not unlike myself, where there's been this real transformation, this understanding that, you know what, we all are pretty average people, but God in his infinite love for us gives us a transforming opportunity and a constant transformation through the rest of life, because none of us are ever at the end point until the other side, let's say it that way. So this passage is kind of encouraging people to love well, and to hold tight to those convictions, those things that are deep within us, and actually giving life, living it with everything we've got. Let's get out there and make the most of every moment. And that goes without saying that we need to do that in every aspect of life anyway. We should be giving it all we've got, because that's the way to live a really fulfilled life. But when you actually add to that what God has done for us and filled us with this love, we can live out of that love as well. It's like we are filled with something, you know, whether it's joy, whether it's circumstance, whether it's experience. And, you know, we're living in a world where people can be filled with social media, just stuff. I'm not going to give it any other word, because that's what it is. It's stuff. It can be good, but it can also be quite negative. And out of our overflow is how we live our lives. And we can live out of the overflow of just stuff that's been kind of poured in randomly, or we can live out of the overflow of love that God pours into us. And that's all Paul's saying here, is live out of that overflow of love and do everything in love. Now, here's the beautiful, I don't even know how to explain it, but the beautiful thing that happens when you live out of that love is that you actually get filled with love as well. And that's something that I experience almost on a daily basis. When I give a little bit, I seem to receive a lot. And that's not, you know, a genuine kind of over-the-counter transaction. It's something that happens inside of me. When I give something out of my heart of love, which comes from God anyway, he seems to fill it just a little bit more. And I know there's that old saying, you can't outgive God. I feel like I prove that every day. And I know so many people that also do that. So what's my encouragement in this? To first of all, know that you are loved, as I always say, but loved so much so that the love that's poured into you, that can be received by you, will only overflow. It has to overflow. And then that overflow brings love to other people's lives, and then they can overflow as well, and so on and so forth. That is the ultimate thing that we are here for, to love others, to love God, and to actually live a life that pours out from this overflow that he gives us. An incredible thing. 1 Corinthians 16, 13 to 14. I don't want to go too deep on that. It's just to say that you are loved, and you are loved so that you can love God.

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0: Hello, once again, it's a great privilege and honor to share the Word of God with you. We are talking about faith and how it operates. And today I want to specially talk about faith in the name of Jesus. Romans 10:17 says, "So then faith cometh by hearing, and hearing the Word of God." Every time you hear the Word has a supernatural substance to produce faith in your life. So if you don't have faith, you can find faith by hearing the Word of God, reading the Word of God, studying the Word of God, meditating the Word of God, by declaring the Word of God, by proclaiming the Word of God. Now, we also must have faith in Jesus. I'll talk to you about it a little more, but also faith in His blood, the blood that He shed for you and me on the cross of Calvary. Romans 3:25 says, "Whom God has forth as a propitiation by His blood through faith." So we need to have faith in the blood of Jesus, faith in the name of Jesus, and faith in what Jesus accomplished for us on the cross of Calvary. Let me put this way to you. The name of Jesus is the master key given to every believer to enjoy the benefits of the kingdom of God. So we need to have faith in that wonderful name of Jesus. So now, how did you obtain this name? Let me just share with you a few words of God. How did you obtain this name? See, I told you, when we study the Word, it brings faith into our hearts. So now, he obtained this wonderful name of Jesus by inheritance. Hebrews 1:4 says, "Having become so much better than the angels, as he has by inheritance obtained a more excellent name than they." So I want you to have faith in the name of Jesus. Not only he obtained this name by inheritance, but he conquered, and he through a conquest, he conquered everything. All things are under his feet. In Colossians 2:14 and 15 says, "Having wiped out the handwritten of requirements that was against us, which was contrary to us, and he was taken it out of the way, having nailed it to the cross, having disarmed the principalities and powers, he made a public spectacle of them, triumphing over them in it." He destroyed all the principalities and powers. So he has an excellent name. But not only that, that name was conferred on him. Like, for example, people confer doctorates on people. Likewise, God confirmed the name of Jesus on the Son of God. And it says in Philippians 2:5-9, "Let this mind be in you, which was also in Christ Jesus, who being in the form of God, did not consider it robbery to be equal with God, but made himself of no reputation, taking the form of a bondservant and coming in the likeness of men." And it goes on to say, "And being found," listen to this, "being found in appearance as a man, he humbled himself and became obedient to the point of death, even the death of the cross. Therefore, God also has highly exalted him and given the name which is above every name." I want to tell you that Jesus has a name above every name. So have faith in his name. Have faith in the finished work of the cross of Calvary. Have faith in the blood of Jesus. It will never fail you. It will never fail you. It'll do what God said in his word it will do. So I want to encourage you to walk in the word of God and walk by faith and not by sight. In Jesus' name, amen.
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Even at my worst, that's Blanca here at Sunshine. It is the late night with Lockie. Hope you're having a fantastic evening. We have got the top of the hour just around the corner. Another one to come with some great tunes and a bit of life words to get into. So stick around right here on your Sunday evening.

0: Life Words.
1: Romans 13, 11 this hour. You know what sort of times we live in, and so you should live properly. It's time to wake up. You know that the day when we will be saved is nearer now than when we first put our faith in the Lord.
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That is Daryl Hall and John Oates here at Sunshine Out of Touch. Some Sam Fisher and the Backstreet Boys kicking off the hour. It is the Late Night with Lockie. Thank you for joining me on this Sunday evening. Hope you're having a fantastic weekend, winding down nicely as we head towards a brand new week. We got plenty of good music still to come, a five-song set around the corner, and I have got some stuff from the Sunshine calendar to check out in just a moment. But to get us there, one from Patrick Mabry, who says, hey, it's time to thank the Lord.

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It is the late night with Lockie here at Sunshine. Great to have your company on this Sunday evening. Diving into our five-song set for the hour featuring Birds of Tokyo, Bachelor Girl, Some Need to Breathe, Robbie Williams, and this one from Kobe James, Feeling All Brand New.

Bachelor Girl, Buses and Trains here at Sunshine. We had some Birds of Tokyo in there, Robbie Williams and Kobe James. 4 out of 5 songs, which means we are in our 5 song set. It's the late night with Lockie. Just stopping by to say g'day and to quickly have a chat about our life words from Romans 13:11. Now, why I want to talk about this, this last week I've been looking at some different information and talking to different people about all the stuff that's going on in the world around AI. I have worked and lived around technology all of my life from a young age. I've worked in technology companies and some of the most, you know, forefront kind of producers of electronics products. And I understand a little bit of this stuff, but there's still that sense of, whoa, this is moving really fast and really heavy. What are we getting into? And it relates to this Romans passage that we read at the top of the hour. It says, you know what sort of times we live in, and so you should live properly. It's time to wake up. You know that the day when we will be saved is nearer now than when we first put our faith in the Lord. Now, what I want to kind of focus on is the fact that this was written 2,000 plus years ago, and it's still relevant today. Was it less relevant then? No. Is it more relevant today? No. It's as relevant as it ever was, because humanity hasn't changed. We are in this ongoing cycle of life, and the Bible tells us very clearly that there is nothing new under the sun. All the things that we've done in the past in history, hundreds, thousands of years ago, we continue to do. And yes, technology is marching forwards at an alarming rate, but the reality is that humans are still humans, we are still people, and we still need to take from this verse what they took 2,000 years ago. And that is to say, when it says we should live properly, it's time to wake up. It's not about what's happening around us, because we will never be able to take in all that's going on. We don't have the capacity to manage it. There's too much information, especially in this data age. But what it's saying is to wake up to what God has for us, the love, the hope and the purpose. And yes, maybe we should know a little bit about what's going on. There's no harm in that. But if it's driving us, if it's actually taking us to a place of anxiety and fear, then it's bad. We need to focus. As it says in this verse, it's time to wake up to the love and the hope and the joy that is in Christ Jesus, because that will transcend everything that's happening in this life, in this world. And I pray that you, if you haven't ever experienced that joy, that love, that peace, that you might experience it, because it is the best thing ever. I, in my own life, would be a complete wreck, I can tell you, if it wasn't for the love of God. And waking up and knowing that every minute of every day is what actually motivates me, what gets me through and puts a smile on my face, even in those times where I'm feeling a bit anxious or a bit down or a bit stressed even. I stop and I go, Jesus loves me. God has a purpose for me. I'm here because of his grace, and so are you. God bless you on this journey of life. And if you have any questions, feel free to reach out. We'd love to hear from you right here at Sunshine.

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0: This is Dr. Bruce Robinson from the Fathering Project at UWA. I want to pass on another tip that really works, and it's a very simple tip that dads have tried, and everyone who does this tells me how brilliant it is. We call it dad dates, and that is where dad goes out with the kids one at a time. So it's not dad and mum and not dad and his mates, because adults will always talk to each other. And it's not dad with all the kids or both kids. It's just dad and just one child. And it works a treat. And here's the thing, dads, and I always say to dads, get a tube of super glue and super glue your lips up. It's not a chance to preach to the kids. It's a chance to listen. And the busier you are, the more powerful this is in a kid's life. Why is that? It's not what you say to them. It's not bonding time. It's the fact that you bother. You're busy and you bother. And they think, I must be worth bothering. I must be worth something because dad bothers to spend time with me. And the best thing to protect the kid from the dangers of life, drugs and all sorts of things, is to feel worthwhile. So dads, think about that. Take your kids on dad dates. If you'd like more information about how to be a good dad, go to our website, thefatheringproject.org.
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1: Well, I reckon it's events like this that make the Sunshine Calendar so special. The Chatty Cafe Table. 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Did you know loneliness is now recognised as a serious public health concern, with studies showing it can affect health as much as smoking or obesity? At Holy Grounds Cafe, they believe social connection is just as important as physical and mental well-being. 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Whether you pop in for 5 minutes or stay for the full session, you are helping to build a community that's stronger and connected. So, no RSVP needed. Just rock up between 10 and noon for as long as you like, every single Monday morning at Holy Grounds Cafe. Level 1, number 3 Pierce Street in the city. All the details can be found at sunshine.com.au. 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
1: Yes, indeed. It is the late night with Lockie here at Sunshine, but we are very much at the tail end of the show. Thank you so much for your company. It's been a joy hanging out with you today across the weekend, and I'm looking forward to catching up with you tomorrow. Don't forget to join Leah and Dan for brekkie, along with producer Courtney. Mornings with Doug and producer Beck Arvos. I'll be here cranking the tunes for you, and Beck Jones is going to be introducing her new co-host after 3 o'clock tomorrow. Join us for all that and more. Have a blessed evening. Stay safe and remember, you are loved more than you will ever know by the one who created you with a plan and a purpose.

words. Some words now from 2 John chapter 1 verse 3. Let grace, mercy and peace be with us in truth and love from God the Father and from Jesus Christ, Son of the Father. Sunshine, wholeheartedly connected.

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5: The other day I was reading an old commentary as I was preparing my message, and I came across a word which I've never come across before. The word was dissembling. And the commentator described how people would accuse Jesus of dissembling. And what that meant for them was that he wasn't telling them the truth. In fact, that he was masking or hiding his feelings. As I look through, particularly in the Gospel of Luke, I can't think of anything further from the truth. Jesus appears to me that he's very candid. In fact, I call him a mutual offender. I almost wonder if we'd be a bit full of trepidation going up to Jesus because of what he would say to us, about us. He was often the one that would bring out the truth, be scandalous, tell off people that no one else would tell off. I sometimes wonder if I'm too candid and maybe I need to be careful about what I say. But then I think that hiding our true feelings toward God and even others may be dissembling. I wonder if you have people in your life where you can be truly candid, where you can truly tell them what's going on. Maybe that's a good way to be. Maybe people should know how we're feeling, with grace and with love.
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4: Hey, it's Derek here from Local Community Church. I've had the privilege over my life to live in many different countries like Australia, New Zealand, the US and England. And even though they've all been English-speaking countries, the culture has been very different in each of these. Even between Australian cities, our culture is different. And there's definitely some unique things about Perth. So here's my humorous take on some of those. In Perth, if you go to Bali, it's like that trip is a unit of measurement. So if you go for dinner and it's like $200, people say, that's a trip to Bali. If you're in Perth, you don't let traffic into your merging traffic lane. You always think the coffee is better and cheaper in Melbourne. You announce that the sea breeze has arrived. And you know your way around north of the river or south of the river, but never both. Local holidays are either down south or up north. And you tell people that Perth is the most isolated city in the world. And finally, if you live in Perth, you're likely to have a fear of magpies and sharks. Now, while all of that's amusing, I think it also becomes relevant when we think about how the message of Jesus is shared relative to the culture that we're living in. There's this great scripture in Jeremiah that talks to us about how we're meant to integrate into the culture of our society. Let me read a part of that to you. It says, "Build homes and plan to stay. Plant gardens and eat the food they produce. Marry and have children, then find spouses for them so that you may have many grandchildren. Multiply, do not dwindle away, and work for the peace and prosperity of the city where I sent you into exile. Pray to the Lord for its welfare will determine your welfare." See, we are meant to integrate into the culture of our city and challenge it with the culture of the gospel. If we just enter our culture without the gospel, then we've over-adapted and we're not living by the gospel norms and we just become like the world. But if we challenge the culture too much and we don't integrate and then we've under-adapted, we just become almost like highly religious. And I was reading some recent research by McCrindle on faith and belief in Australia. And it says that 52% of non-Christians are open to changing their spiritual view. And 22% of Australians identify with Christianity but never attend church. So clearly there's this opportunity to do more when it comes to where our faith fits in our culture. What was really interesting about that research was the relational context. It said that the biggest prompt for people to think about spirituality is conversations with people they know. And the greatest attraction to investigating spirituality is observing people who live out a genuine faith. This means that as a follower of Jesus in Australia, when we think about our culture, our specific culture, our best approach to sharing our faith is through conversations with people we know, who have observed how we live life. So why not think about that person who is closest to you that doesn't know Jesus? It might be that now is the time to talk a bit more to them about what you believe.
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0: Hi, this is Dr. Bruce Robinson from the Fathering Project. One of the tricks I think that works really well is to somehow involve your kids in your work. Kids love it. They love to see where you work, and sometimes it can be a real hit. For example, I got really annoyed that I had to go away overseas to conferences in my work as a doctor, so I decided to begin taking my children one at a time, around the age of around 9 or 10. And I thought it would be a chore, but that I should do it. It turned out to be magnificent. I loved every second, and so did my kids. The other thing that you can do is just involve them in your regular work. And I remember once on Talkback Radio in Sydney, a truck driver told me how he wanted to give his wife a break, so he took his two kids with him on his truck, driving all over New South Wales, delivering things. They'd sleep in the truck and get up in the morning and have bacon and eggs at the truck stop. He never missed a day of work. But those kids, when they got home, came running into Mum and said, "Mum, Mum, best holiday ever. Best holiday we've ever had in our lives." And Dad said, "Hey, I didn't miss a day of work." But the kids just loved it. So think of clever ways you can involve your kids in your work life. If you'd like more information about how to be a good dad, go to our website, thefatheringproject.org.
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0: Life Words. Hebrews chapter 6 verses 18 and 19 say, "We have run to God for safety. Now his promises should greatly encourage us to take hold of the hope that is right in front of us. This hope is like a firm and steady anchor for our souls."
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ever noticed how other people's opinions tend to hold you back? When they ignore you, downplay your abilities, fail to notice what you bring, it's so easy to shrink back, to wait, to tell yourself, well, I'll step up when someone finally recognizes me. Hi, I'm Bernie Dimet, and welcome again to Fresh. Popular business author Scott D. Clary once said, be the one who reaches out. Text first, call first, plan first, initialize first. Connection requires initiative. Friendship requires effort. Love requires action. Initiative is attractive. Okay, so he's a secular business guy. But let me tell you, Jesus expected the very same from his disciples. Luke chapter 5, verses 10 and 11. James and John, the sons of Zebedee, were amazed too. James and John worked together with Simon. Jesus said to Simon, don't be afraid. From now on, your work will be to bring in people, not fish. The men brought their boats to the shore. They left everything and followed Jesus. In the kingdom of God, of course, it's Jesus who does the calling. Yet still, it's easy to shrink back, immobilized by the world's criticism. Jesus called those men to step out of their comfort zone, to leave their nets behind, and to follow him. They could have come up with any number of excuses, rationalizing why they should stay where they were. But they took the initiative and followed him. And that's the call for us too. Not to usurp his authority, but under his hand, to follow first, to act first, to love first, to lead first. Because in Christ, initiative isn't arrogance. It's obedience. That's God's word, fresh for you today.

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0: In the spirit of reconciliation, 98.5 acknowledges the Whadjuk Noongar people, traditional custodians of the land on which we meet and broadcast from today, and their connections to land, sea, and community. We pay our respect to their elders, past and present, and extend that respect to all Aboriginal and Torres Strait Islander peoples today.
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3: Good morning, I'm Courtney Thornton. Hundreds of people have gathered at sites across Australia to honour those killed and missing in Nepal's flood disaster. The death toll is nearing 800 and thousands of people are missing, 5 days on from the flash flooding. 43 Australians are among those who remain unaccounted for in the region. This man says he's holding out hope his loved one will be found.
4: One of my close relatives, he was an engineer working for hydro project, and he's missing too. I couldn't see all the photos in the media because it was so much for us.
3: Australia will send an extra $3 million in aid to Nepal to help the country recover from catastrophic floods. Two new opinion polls show support for Labor and One Nation remains neck and neck following the weekend's by-election in Secret Harbour. Michael Packey reports.
5: One Nation has sent shockwaves through Labor ranks after the minor party snatched its first lower house seat in the West Australian Parliament, winning the Secret Harbour by-election. The victory prompted leader Pauline Hanson to declare there is no longer such thing as a safe seat. Prime Minister Anthony Albanese hit back, declaring One Nation dangerous and dishonest. The latest news poll and Redbridge survey both show core support for Labor on 29%. One Nation has 30% of the primary vote in news poll and 28% in Redbridge.
3: A man is seriously injured in hospital following a fight in a licensed premises in Northbridge. Police say two men started fighting about 2:30 on Saturday morning. One man has serious head injuries. The other, a 35-year-old man from West Perth, has been charged with grievous bodily harm. At least 8 people are dead and more than a dozen are missing after a boat capsized off northern Cyprus. It's understood the boat was heading to Turkey and started taking on water shortly after departure. Police have arrested the captain and 7 crew members as they work to determine how the incident occurred. Australian boxing great Tony Mundine has died aged 75 after a heart attack. He had 80 career wins, with 64 of them knockouts, before retiring in 1984 and coaching his son Anthony. We're being warned of the risks of accepting cash settlements on home insurance claims. ASIC says Australians with badly damaged homes from natural disasters are more frequently taking cash payments as a way of resolving insurance claims. But Commissioner Alan Kirkland says it's leaving homeowners exposed to more risk, responsibility and potentially more costs.
6: But what that means is that you're then on the hook for finding quotes and organising repairs rather than the insurer doing it for you. So if you're offered a cash settlement and you've got any doubts about whether it's fair, we encourage you to challenge the amount and complain to your insurer.
3: In sport, Roger Federer was brought to tears during his induction speech at the International Tennis Hall of Fame. The 45-year-old was introduced by his wife, Mirka, before being brought to tears.
7: I tried above all to stay true to myself, and I tried to show my love for the game because it really mattered to me, and I also wanted it to matter to you.
3: Meantime, in action on the court at the US Open, Aussie Adam Walton went down in straight sets in his first round match. Storm Hunter and Talia Gibson were also beaten on the women's side. Aussie golfer Josh Armstrong has won the opening event on the PGA Tour of Australasia, the PNG Open in Port Moresby. In the EPL, Aston Villa has sold another of its best players, with Ollie Watkins moving to the Saudi League. On the pitch, Manchester United bagged its first points of the season, crushing Ipswich 5-2. Chelsea had a 4-3 win over Brighton. Sunderland got over Fulham 1-0, while Leeds and Brentford shared the points in a 1-1 draw. With the details next.
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9: Weather across Perth today is looking possibly drizzly. It's going to be about 22 degrees and some showers headed our way. 9 overnight, 20 tomorrow.
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11: Reading from the Book of Psalms, chapter 57, verse 11. May you, my God, be honoured above the heavens. May your glory be seen everywhere on earth.
12: 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Wholeheartedly connected.
13: You're listening to Leah and Dan.
14: All right. I've never been to jail. I talk like I'm tough.
15: Hi, I'm Leah.
14: Should I dump button that?
15: No.
14: That's a gross word. Never say that again, please.
13: On sunshine.
14: Well, hello there.
15: Good morning.
14: Hello there. It's Leah and Dan. We're back Monday. I hope you had a great weekend.
15: Yes.
14: Hope you had a great Thursday, Friday as well.
15: I know.
14: Thanks to
15: I know.
14: Mike for holding down the
15: fort.
14: You
15: guys.
14: We were on important business.
15: Staff development.
14: Yeah, look.
15: We're back. Yeah, we're back for a fresh week.
14: We are international businessmen on an international business trip. It's from How I Met Your Mother. Very,
15: is it?
14: Very funny.
15: Like, is that Anchorman?
14: No, it does sound like that, doesn't it? But no, we are back. We are ready for a big old week because this week...
15: We've got giveaways.
14: Man, we've got giveaways.
15: Happening every day.
14: Father's Day's coming.
15: Sure is, this weekend.
14: Also, another exciting thing that's happening this week. On Friday, we're going to be doing the show from somewhere else.
15: Yes, that's
14: right.
15: We're
14: doing it from the Governor's Prayer Breakfast.
15: Yep, outside broadcast for us.
14: Do we have to dress up?
15: I think it will be important for us to... I don't know about a suit. We'll have to check that. No.
14: You love a good suit.
15: I do love a good suit. Maybe I will. Maybe I'll bust one out.
14: Maybe we should tee that up. Yeah. Suit up.
15: Yeah.
14: It's going to be a great time. Today's going to be a great time. Let's get into some fun.

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4: Hey, hey, have you done today's Wordle?
5: No.
4: Okay, let me teach you about a word.
6: Yeah.
4: Today is an adjective.
6: Okay.
4: What's that mean?
6: Describing word.
4: Yeah. It's spelled E for egg, X for x-ray, P for penicillin, E for express, D for dentist, okay. I for insightful, T for tea.
6: Yep.
4: Like to drink. I for ice. O for oh my, what a word. U for umbrella and S for sausage.
6: Wow, okay.
4: The word is expeditious.
6: That's a good word.
4: Sounds like it's part of supercalifragilisticexpeditious.
6: That's what it does sound
4: it's
6: like.
4: It's not, though. It's its own word in its own right. Expeditious is a formal word that is used to describe someone acting in a quick and efficient way or something done in a such a manner.
6: Mm.
4: So, for example, both sides hoped for an expeditious result of the dispute.
6: Okay, so they're wanting it quickly.
4: Yeah, so it's like it's fast.
6: Let's get this done.
4: It's fast, it's efficient.
6: Expedite. That makes sense.
4: Express. Mm. We're going to expedite this.
6: Mm-hmm.
4: We're going to
6: moving. We're going
4: to where they send a bad guy back to where he came from? It's going to be expedited.
6: I don't know where you're going with this.
4: Like it's a criminal and they did a crime somewhere and they have to get sent back to where they did the crime.
6: I don't know. I'm sorry.
4: Text in 0429985985. I can't remember. It's driving me crazy. Anyway, expeditious has had quite a journey through the English language. It comes from the related noun expedition, which in turn comes from the Latin verb expedare, to set free or to make ready.
6: Wow, there you go.
4: So when expedition first set forth in English in the 1400s.
6: Yeah, I knew it was old.
4: Yeah, it did so with two meanings and still at use today.
6: Mm.
4: A journey, especially by a group of people for a specific purpose. So an expedition, let's say.
6: Yeah, I always think of explorers.
4: Yes, well, explore. Mm. Expeditious. Yeah, same thing.
6: Well, I don't know if they are. I think they might be slightly different.
4: But it's exp.
6: They're on an expedition, but you might not have to be an explorer to be on such a journey.
4: Surely they're connected. Anyway, so a journey, blah, blah, blah. Expeditious followed as an adjective form of the latter. Something such as, say, preparation for a long voyage done expeditiously is done quickly and efficiently. In other words, it is expedited.
6: Mm.
4: Like expeditious. It was the expedition was done expeditiously.
6: Your teaching is top tier right now. I want to say blah, blah, blah. It means fast.
4: Hey, we could really expedite this whole process.
6: We could.
4: It means to do it fast.
6: Get it done.
4: And quickly.
6: Get it
4: and
6: done.
4: Efficiently and with
6: safely.
4: With plenty
6: I'm
4: of
6: adding
4: expite.
6: That. Oh, that's good. Okay, so how do I use it in an email today?
4: Expeditiously. Okay, say someone's really dragging their feet on getting something done. You say, hey, can we really get to this manor expeditiously?
6: Yeah, that's good. That's good.
4: Or I'm really going to need you to turn up the expeditiousness in this situation. Could you be any more expedite-y?
6: Yeah, good.
4: You know, just really...
6: I think you could.
4: Yeah. Oh, what's that word? It's driving me crazy. You know the word where they get sent back? They get
6: expedited?
4: Maybe just expedite.
6: I don't know. I'm really sorry, Dan. I'm laying me down here.
4: We'll be back. Anyway, doesn't matter. Let us know. If you don't, 0429 985 905. The word of the day is expeditious. EXPEDITIOUS.

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1: A Sunshine traffic update.
2: Good morning, family. We have train services cancelled this morning from the Fremantle line between Fremantle and Claremont. Expect delays on the Airport, Armidale, Ellenbrook and Midland lines. Train replacement buses are in place, so allow for extra travel time and plan ahead. To the freeways now. Freeway southbound is under speed at Burns Beach Road, Whitfords Avenue and Warwick Road and Reed Highway merges. Northbound is busy at Mortimer Road to Rowley Road. The Grand Farmer Freeway has no delays and the Northbridge Tunnel is moving well in both directions. Drive safely, and that's the latest from Main Roads.
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4: Okay, this one's coming up on the 31st of August. Oh my goodness, that's today. I just realised.
5: Get pumped.
4: Last day of winter. This one is called Chatty Cafe or Chatty Table. Okay. And it's all about simple, positive interactions that brighten someone's day, embodying the true spirit of Aussie mateship.
5: Fun.
4: So whether you stay for 5 minutes or the whole session, you're helping build a stronger, more connected community. One coffee and one conversation at a time, because research shows one in four Aussies feel lonely or socially disconnected each

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2: Good morning, I'm Courtney Thornton. Hundreds of people have gathered at sites across Australia to honour those killed and missing in Nepal's flood disaster. The death toll is nearing 800 and thousands of people are missing, 5 days on from the flash flooding. 43 Australians are among those who remain unaccounted for in the region. This man says he's holding out hope his loved one will be found.
3: One of my close relatives, he was an engineer working for hydro project, and he's missing too. I couldn't see all the photos in the media because it was so much for us.
2: Australia will send an extra $3 million in aid to Nepal to help the country recover from catastrophic floods. Two new opinion polls show support for Labor and One Nation remains neck and neck following the weekend's by-election in Secret Harbour. Michael Packey reports.
4: One Nation has sent shockwaves through Labor ranks after the minor party snatched its first lower house seat in the West Australian Parliament, winning the Secret Harbour by-election. The victory prompted leader Pauline Hanson to declare there is no longer such thing as a safe seat. Prime Minister Anthony Albanese hit back, declaring One Nation dangerous and dishonest. The latest news poll and Redbridge survey both show core support for Labor on 29%. One Nation has 30% of the primary vote in news poll and 28% in Redbridge.
2: A man is seriously injured in hospital following a fight in a licensed premises in Northbridge. Police say two men started fighting about 2:30 on Saturday morning. One man has serious head injuries. The other, a 35-year-old man from West Perth, has been charged with grievous bodily harm. At least 8 people are dead and more than a dozen are missing after a boat capsized off northern Cyprus. It's understood the boat was heading to Turkey and started taking on water shortly after departure. Police have arrested the captain and 7 crew members as they work to determine how the incident occurred. Australian boxing great Tony Mundine has died aged 75 after a heart attack. He had 80 career wins, with 64 of them knockouts, before retiring in 1984 and coaching his son Anthony. We're being warned of the risks of accepting cash settlements on home insurance claims. ASIC says Australians with badly damaged homes from natural disasters are more frequently taking cash payments as a way of resolving insurance claims. But Commissioner Alan Kirkland says it's leaving homeowners exposed to more risk, responsibility and potentially more costs.
5: But what that means is that you're then on the hook for finding quotes and organising repairs rather than the insurer doing it for you. So if you're offered a cash settlement and you've got any doubts about whether it's fair, we encourage you to challenge the amount and complain to your insurer.
2: In sport, Roger Federer was brought to tears during his induction speech at the International Tennis Hall of Fame. The 45-year-old was introduced by his wife, Mirka, before being brought to tears.
6: I tried above all to stay true to myself, and I tried to show my love for the game because it really mattered to me, and I also wanted it to matter to you.
2: Meantime, in action on the court at the US Open, Aussie Adam Walton went down in straight sets in his first round match. Storm Hunter and Talia Gibson were also beaten on the women's side. Aussie golfer Josh Armstrong has won the opening event on the PGA Tour of Australasia, the PNG Open in Port Moresby. In the EPL, Aston Villa has sold another of its best players, with Ollie Watkins moving to the Saudi League. On the pitch, Manchester United bagged its first points of the season, crushing Ipswich 5-2. Chelsea had a 4-3 win over Brighton. Sunderland got over Fulham 1-0, while Leeds and Brentford shared the points in a 1-1 draw. With the details next.
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9: Weather. Weather today, we are expecting showers heading towards a top of 22 degrees across the city. Overnight, we're dropping down to a low of 9 degrees. And tomorrow, Tuesday, showers are continuing.
10: Life words.
11: Psalm 55 verse 22. Cast your cares on the Lord and he will sustain you. He will never let the righteous be shaken.
12: Sunshine. Wholeheartedly connected.
13: It's Leah and Dan.
14: The files in your brain, man.
15: Have you met Leah?
14: Yeah.
12: $1 million.
13: It's not wrong. It's just weird.
14: On Sunshine.
11: Too far. Good morning.
9: Good morning.
11: Leah and Dan here with you on this. We'll see what happens today, really. Weather is up in the air. Literally.
9: It is a little bit. Showers are meant to develop throughout the day. It's we'll the last day of winter.
11: Wow, it feels like it too.
9: It does.
11: You reckon?
9: Yes.
11: Like the sun is up a bit earlier.
9: Mm-hmm. There's a change in season for sure. You can feel it in the air.
11: It's a bit warmer this morning.
9: Little bit.
11: Like I didn't need to wear a jacket this morning.
9: Mm-hmm.
11: But hey, we are here. The 31st of August.
9: Mm-hmm.
11: I genuinely can't believe it.
9: The Burr months
11: are coming. Mabuhay, let's go. Filipinos, get those trees up. I want to see tomorrow. If you are one of our beautiful Filipino listeners, I would like to see a photo of your Christmas trees. Send it to our Instagram, okay?
9: Will they go up tonight?
11: Probably tomorrow.
9: Incredible.
11: Yeah, it's the start
9: Incredible.
11: Of the Christmas. Let's go. And housemate Sarah, also, you are welcome to join in the festivities. You can be an honorary Filipino.
9: She's been waiting.
11: Today's going to be great. Today is going to be great. It's the start of our Father's Day giveaways. Ooh.
9: That's right. They're happening all week. And you have a chance to win some fun tickets today.
11: You got fun stuff to win. But also on Friday, there's a big win.
9: Oh, yeah, there's.
11: Yeah.
9: I think I can say this.
11: Say
9: a $400 meat pack.
11: How much?
9: $400 worth of high quality meat.
11: That's so much meat.
9: It's very simple to win
11: dads.
9: As well.
11: So dads, hey.
9: Yeah.
11: Oh, dads. It's like, it's a men's conference. What is it? We need meat and motorbikes
9: cars.
11: On stage.
9: And maybe a car in a foyer.
11: Yeah. If we can't get on the stage, chuck in the foyer. And if we can't get in the foyer, put it in the front of the building.
9: Oh, yeah, yeah.
11: Okay? Be sick. Dudes love it. I don't care. It's going to be awesome. We're going to get into our four-word weekend. So start thinking about your weekend and how to explain that in four words. Coming up after some Miles Smith right here on Sunshine.

0: Get into our weekends in just four words. Four words only. Leah, would you like to go first?
1: Yes, okay. So my weekend in four words. Trail, girls, okay. Summit.
0: Oh.
1: And I'm going to hyphenate this one. Okay. Road closure.
0: Oh, okay. They all kind of sound like they could be from one event, to be real.
1: Maybe.
0: But I don't think they are. Mm. I'm going to go with Summit.
1: Okay, so we had our staff retreat last week.
0: Yep.
1: Thursday, Friday. And we did some walking. I'm not going to dwell on that right now. We might get to that later in the week. But we did a lot of walking and I was very tired. Woke up Saturday morning going, you know what, I'm going to go for a walk with the girls from church.
0: YTG.
1: Yep. Now, when we go for a walk, normally it's a light stroll. It's just...
0: Usually it's a coffee.
1: Yeah,
0: it's usually from the car park to the cafe. No, I'll try it. That's enough to put the
1: active
0: wear on.
1: The coffee is the most... Absolutely. The coffee is the most important part of the walk. Now...
0: No, the most important part is that you're making time to get there. That's the most important part.
1: Always making time. You know me, Dan. So, Saturday morning, I go to walk, a walk. It's a big group of us.
0: Yep.
1: And some... of the girls in the group are real walkers.
0: Oh, like that's their, like, this is what I do for fitness. Yes. Like, I'm a walker.
1: Right. So there were no hiking boots, but there may have been when I consider the walk that we endeavoured upon.
0: Right. Matching sets, though, I would say.
1: That's a great question. Was it? Probably.
0: Yeah, probably.
1: Anyway, the summit, we made our way up to a lookout. I can't even tell you what the lookout was called. I was focusing on my breathing.
0: Where are we? Don't know. Can't breathe.
1: It was a lovely view of the city on one side, and then we walked to the other lookout on the opposite end, and we saw City Beach. It was delightful. The weather was lovely. I am very sore this morning.
0: Where were you?
1: I don't know. What
0: suburb is that? That has a hill?
1: I want to say it's not too far from Nedlands. I could be wrong about that, though.
0: There you go.
1: I don't know.
0: It's a solid.
1: I don't know.
0: There you go.
1: Anyway, that's my weekend. How's yours?
0: You're a walker now. I think you're legit. After the trial we went through.
1: Yeah, I've got an injured lung now from
0: it. Yeah, we'll talk about it at some point this week. Once we kind of get over our post-traumatic stress of it all, we'll talk about it. My weekend was circus, crutches, defeat, wings.
1: Ooh. Okay. What was the second word?
0: Crutches.
1: Yeah, I want to hear about that.
0: Crutches. Arch has he's on crutches.
1: Is
0: he?
1: Yeah. Oh no! What happened?
0: He's fine. He hurt his foot at school on Thursday.
1: Yeah.
0: So I'm at retreat, and Emily messages me and goes, "The nurse thinks Arch has done something to his foot. We'll see." I was like, "Oh dear."
1: Okay.
0: Now, Arch is at that age where he likes an injury.
1: Mm.
0: It's like kind of like a. Like, it's kind of cool to be injured, you know what I mean?
1: Yeah.
0: And so it turns out he did, in fact, do something to his foot, but nothing bad. Like, he didn't break anything. He didn't fracture anything.
1: A sprain or
0: they
1: something
0: think,
1: like
0: Yeah,
1: that.
0: They think it's like a soft tissue on, like, the inside of his foot.
1: Oh, it's still an injury.
0: It's still an injury. And so he's been on crutches since Friday.
1: Yeah.
0: He has to be off them today because the doctor was like, you can't.
1: Because they need the crutches back.
0: We've got a booking on these. No. So, like, if he keeps on the crutches, then his foot won't fix itself. You know?
1: Okay.
0: He's had his weekend of rest on crutches, which is one of the funniest things to watch someone who's never crutched before. Crutched.
1: That is so funny. I don't think I've ever heard that term. When did you last crutch?
0: Yeah. And look, I've never been on crutches, but I feel like I can do it. Like, it's a coordination thing.
1: Yeah, definitely.
0: And look, it was an experience watching him get around. We went to the circus on Friday night. It was an experience watching him get around.
1: Bless. Were there stairs?
0: Oh, no, he's all right. He's all right. He was fine. But, yeah, so there you go. So there's my weekend. But what about your weekend? Already got a couple people in. Adeline, volunteer, coffee, screaming alone. Half of those sound fun. Christine in PR Water says, relax, walk, nature, lunch. Ooh.
1: That sounds delightful, Christine.
0: That sounds lovely. Sign me up for some of that. Get your text in 0429 905 905. Here's some Silverchair.

0: sunshine. Wholeheartedly connected.
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0: it's time for the Morning Morsel to lift our thinking and help bring some focus to our day ahead. And we're joined once again by Pastor Christy Blakey, State President of Australian Christian Churches. And Senior Pastor at Oasis Church. Welcome back. Pastor Christy, how are you?
1: It is a mouthful. I'm good. It's good to be with you guys again this morning.
2: Now, Pastor Christy, you're a well-dressed lady. What's new? What's the newest trend? What are you loving?
0: What's the colour of the season?
1: Oh, gosh, that's a lot of pressure. Well, look, I think it's always good to wear dark, autumny, wintry colour clothes in winter. That's all I've got for you guys.
0: No, that's good.
2: Hey, on spot.
0: You got to lay the foundations
2: first.
0: That's
2: pretty good. That's pretty good. But hey, what do you got for us morning morsel wise?
1: Okay, I've got a funny one today for you. I'm going to talk about relevancy deprivation syndrome.
2: Oh, okay.
1: I know. You're going to love it. Don't panic.
2: Oh, yeah.
1: Okay, so the first person to ever coin the term, it's quite a mouthful, relevancy deprivation syndrome, was a guy called Gareth Evans, and he was the former Australian foreign minister.
2: Yes.
1: Now, after he lost the ministerial office in 1996, he moved to the opposition, and he used this term, relevancy deprivation syndrome, somewhat humorously to describe the experience of being highly influential and constantly consulted to suddenly finding that fewer people were actually interested in what he had to say. The first time that I ever heard about, I'm going to call it RDS from here on in, was when I was on the phone to my dad. And we were discussing how people's lives change when they retire or shift into something different or less significant roles. And the sense of loss of purpose or relevance leaves people to ask, does my life still matter? Now, as humans, we have a habit of building identity around our usefulness. And when something in our life changes, we can mistakenly think that our value has changed too. And unfortunately, when we don't navigate life transitions well, and what I call relevance deprivation actually can start knocking at our door, and we can find ourselves doing strange things to prove that we're still needed and we're still relevant. Now, in my role, I've actually watched people leave roles only to spend the next few years trying to get back into the very thing that they wanted to leave. I've seen people struggle when a younger generation rises, not because the younger generation is doing anything wrong, but because their own sense of significance can feel threatened. And the reality of life that we've all got to face is that life is always changing. You know, for years we've held spaces, maybe as a teacher or a business owner or the parent of a young child, maybe a pastor, maybe a team leader. The person that everybody relies on, and then life changes. But relevance is a terrible identity because someone younger, stronger, smarter, faster, or more current does eventually come along. But purpose is different to relevance. When identity is rooted in relevance, every life transition feels like a threat. And we go through a lot of life transitions. But when our identity is rooted in purpose, every life transition that we go through becomes an invitation into fresh purpose.
0: Very good.
1: So a healthy response to relevance deprivation syndrome isn't, how do I stay important? It is, what is God asking me in this new season? And this is where we can flourish in every season of our life. Now, to demonstrate this, John the Baptist understood this better than most people. John was Jesus' older cousin. And before Jesus ever even preached a sermon, performed a miracle, or called a disciple, John was already attracting huge crowds. People traveled from all over Judea to hear John preach. He had influence, he had momentum, he had a growing ministry. And then Jesus rocks up. and suddenly the crowd starts shifting.
2: Yeah.
1: And John's disciples notice it immediately, and they come to John concerned. They're like, hey, John, everybody's going to the new guy. Everybody's going to Jesus, they complain. Can you imagine that moment? The very thing many leaders fear happening was happening right in front of John. His platform was shrinking while someone else's was growing. But John didn't panic. He didn't compete. He didn't try to hold on to what was passing. Instead, he said these famous words, Jesus must increase and I must decrease.
0: Mm.
1: John understood something quite profound, that his purpose had never been to be the center of attention. His purpose was to prepare the way for Jesus. And because his identity was rooted in God's calling rather than his own relevance, he was able to celebrate someone else's rise instead of fearing it. I think that's a lesson that all of us need.
2: Mm.
1: Because relevance comes and goes with the seasons of life. Career changes, yeah. Roles change, parenting changes, influence changes, opportunities change. But purpose comes from the Lord.
3: Brilliant.
1: And when one season ends, it doesn't mean that our purpose has ended. It just mm-hmm. means that God is inviting us into a different expression of it. So, this is Pastor Christy from Oasis Church. Thanks for spending a few minutes with me this morning.
2: Incredible, Pastor Christy. Love it. Love it so much. Cannot wait to hear what you got for us next time. We'll talk to you soon.
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5: Good morning, family. We have no incidents, but I'll tell you about our freeways. Southbound is under speed at Burns Beach Road and Whitfords Avenue to Warwick Road. Northbound is busy at Mortimer Road to Rowley Road and Leach Highway. The Grand Farmer Freeway has no delays and the Northbridge Tunnel is moving well in both directions. Tonkin Highway is busy southbound at Reed Highway and northbound from Kelvin Road to Hale Road. Roe Highway is slow westbound at Kwinana Freeway and northbound at Tonkin Highway. Drive safely, and that's the latest from Main Roads.
2: Thanks, Tom, for the traffic update right there. You're on Sunshine with Leah and Dan. In other news is coming up next. But first, one common, wanna be like you. I'm sick and tired.

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1: Some stories may not be suitable for little ears.
2: Good morning, I'm Courtney Thornton. The number of Australians missing in Nepal and Tibet has increased to 43 as search efforts intensify 5 days after Delhi flash flooding. More than 280 foreign nationals have now been rescued or located, while close to 800 people have now been confirmed dead. Many families are expressing their sadness and frustration as they wait for any news or answers about the fate of their loved ones. Reporter Nelson Scott is in Kathmandu and says he spoke to the loved ones of one missing Australian who are doing what they can.
3: They stuck his photo outside this hospital with many of the other survivors. They've been in contact with the embassy and they're not getting much information. So they put their photo up in just hoping for something, and they told me just the issue is just that they can't get any info.
2: The Australian Air Force will deliver an extra $3 million in aid to Nepal within the coming days. The assistance will include emergency hygiene kits and solar lighting solutions. United States forces say they've carried out strikes on two Iranian launches. The military action on Iran's Larak Islands is the first move in more than a month. Two new opinion polls show similar support for One Nation and Labor nationally amid the fallout from the Secret Harbour by-election. News Poll and Redbridge both have Labor with a national primary vote of 29%. News Poll gives One Nation the edge with primary support at 30%, while Redbridge has the Pauline Hanson-led party on 28%. Political consultant and commentator Terry Barnes says the result in WA shows Labor voters are also willing to use the minor party to express their concerns.
4: I think you've got to actually be careful how you interpret Secret Harbour, to be honest with you, in terms of, look, it's a government there with a stonking majority, an overwhelming majority. This is not going to threaten its existence. Midterm, it's the time that people send messages.
2: Shark attack survivor Leah Stewart has described how she fought to stay alive when she was injured at Coogee Beach. She says it felt like everything was leaving her body, but she knew she couldn't leave her baby. Leah says it was like fighting a dinosaur as she punched it.
5: Its face was horrific. I'll never forget its face. It was huge, and its teeth and its mouth was massive, and its eyes, its black little beady eyes. We were looking face to face.
2: Demand for housing after retirement is surging ahead of supply. Almost 27,000 people registered to join retirement village waitlists in 2025. The Retirement Living Council says the findings suggest retirement living has become critical national infrastructure. More than 35 years after Days of Thunder first hit cinemas, Tom Cruise is returning as NASCAR driver Cole Trickle. Anne Hathaway has signed on to co-star in the long-awaited sequel set for a mid-2028 release. In sport, Josh Fraser has moved his focus to Friday night's elimination final when Carlton faces Geelong. The Blues facing a potential selection crunch with Nick Haynes playing through an ankle injury, while Will Hayward is close to a return. To soccer, and Manchester United has enjoyed a 5-2 win to kickstart its season in the EPL. The finishing touches coming with just under 10 minutes to play.
6: Brian Abumu, goalkeeper is in no man's land. And the crossbar, and it's in. And Manchester United make it 5.
2: Audio thanks to Stan Sport. In other matches, Chelsea made it 2-2 after a 4-3 win over Brighton. Sunderland got over Fulham 1-0, while Leeds and Brentford shared the points in a 1-1 draw. And Scottie Scheffler has won the PGA's Tour Championship, finishing at 3 shots clear of Victor Hovland. Aussie Minwoo Lee finished equal 4th, Adam Scott back in 11th. Weather details next.
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8: Weather across Perth today, 22 degrees and some possible showers across the day. It's going to be 9 overnight, 19 tomorrow. The sun is out. Wednesday, Thursday, Friday, the rains are back. The last little rattle of winter sticking around. We're only going to get up to 23 by Sunday.
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9: Reading from Jeremiah chapter 17, verses 7 and 8. I will bless those who trust me. They will be like trees growing beside a stream, trees with roots that reach down to the water and with leaves that are always green.
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12: All right.
13: I've never been to jail. I talk like I'm tough.
9: Hi, I'm Leah.
13: Should I dump button that?
9: No,
13: that's a gross word.
12: Never say that again, please.
8: On Sunshine. Hello, hello, hello, everybody. Leah and Dan here with you on this fine Monday, the last day of autumn. No,
9: August. Winter.
12: August, sorry. Last day of August. Yes. Last day of winter.
9: Mm-hmm.
12: Can you believe it,
9: Leah? I know. But then we've got rains all week.
12: Yeah.
9: Even up to the weekend,
12: it'll
9: I think.
12: Stick around.
9: Okay. You know,
12: it's just, it has to have like the death rattle of winter where it goes, I'm not going.
9: Yeah.
12: And then even then it will cross over and we'll have
9: you
12: a week.
9: You will release your claws.
12: We'll have a week of like 26s, 27s. Yep. And they'll be like, hey, how about a 12? You're like, whoa, where do you come from? Anyway, it's ridiculous. But it's going to be a great day. It's a great start to the week because it is our Father's Day giveaways all week.
9: Yes, that's
12: more
9: right.
12: More about that later. But also, it's the last day of August, which means it is the last day of our Family Partner Month here at Sunshine.
9: Mm-hmm.
12: And one of the things that keeps Sunshine on air all year round is our family partners. You might have heard us talk about them before and wondered, what does that mean? Well, a family partner is simply someone who chooses to support Sunshine with a regular monthly or weekly gift.
9: That's right. So rather than giving one lump sum during an appeal throughout the year, you can give smaller amounts. And that regular commitment really gives us a steady foundation to keep doing what we're doing, and it helps us plan ahead. And so whether it's $10 a month or $100 a month or something in between or even more, you get to determine the amount and the frequency of it.
12: Wow.
9: So if you've been thinking about it throughout August, today is the day. You can give us a call, 9313 0800, during office hours, or you can head to the website right now, sunshine.com.au/family.
12: Absolutely, get amongst that, but get on with the show right now because it's time to get to some other news after the Foo Fighters.

0: Foo Fighters right there. Times like these. They're coming back to Perth January.
1: They can't stay away.
0: They can't stay away from Australia. I think they've literally been here every year for a long time. Australia is so
1: good, though. You can't blame them.
0: They love Australia. They love Australia. All right, let's get into quick traffic. And then in other news,
2: a sunshine traffic update.
3: Good morning, family. We have a crash on the Mitchell Freeway southbound at Hester Avenue in Nebarup. The left lane is blocked. Emergency and towing services are on site. Traffic is still on approach and motorists are outside their vehicles, so please proceed with caution there. To the freeway southbound is under speed at Hester Avenue and Whitfords Avenue to Reed Highway. Northbound is busy at Thomas Road to Angertel Road and Leach Highway. The Grand Farmer Freeway has no delays and the Northbridge Tunnel is moving well in both directions. Drive safely, and that's the latest from Main Roads.
4: And in other news.
1: It's a bit weird. All right. Got a local story for you this morning.
0: Love it, local. What's going on?
1: The World Squash Masters Championships are happening in Perth this week. They kicked off yesterday.
0: The WSMs. Everyone knows.
1: You know what?
0: Squash like the sport or like the fruit or the food?
1: No, the sport.
0: Oh, okay, gotcha.
1: Yeah, the Masters.
0: Oh, you could have a Master of Squash growing? I don't know. That's true.
1: But you know what's really cool about this?
0: Tell me.
1: Is that the centre court is a pop-up court inside a glass box.
0: Yeah, well, that's, squash, yeah.
1: Yeah, but not it's glass all the way around.
0: Oh, okay, that's different.
1: It's a 360-degree glass box, and it's in the middle of Karrinup Shopping Centre right now.
0: What?
1: Yes.
0: Is it above a shopping centre?
1: Yeah, it's in the main central space. I think it's near, the coffee club, so that you've got the ground floor, you've got level two, you've got the escalators going either side.
0: Well, that's rad.
1: Yeah, it kind of looks like a performance art piece, if I'm being real. Yeah,
0: it's like an art box.
1: Yeah, wow. Yes. Yeah, and it's the proper competition court. So apparently there are more than 900 players from 55 countries coming to Perth for this tournament.
0: 900
1: players, yeah.
0: Wow. Yeah. And they're all playing at Karrinup Shopping
1: Centre. Not just this one court. There are other places, but this is centre court. This is the main place. And the Masters players, yes, 35 and up.
0: Oh, beautiful.
1: You
0: love
1: and I
0: that.
1: Both would be Masters.
0: Well, makes sense, you know. Makes sense. We're pretty old.
1: Really?
0: I did realize that I'm not a young whippersnapper anymore when I started getting targeted ads to join Masters AFL teams. And I was like, hang on a second. What are you trying to say? Yeah. Over 35s? Get out of town.
1: Yeah.
0: Oh, yeah, that's right. I don't even in an age group anymore. It's everyone else.
1: Yeah, yeah. But apparently this isn't the first time they've done a glass pop-up court. So the squash enthusiasts are known for this. They're famous for it. They've put them in front of the pyramids in Egypt and played.
0: What?
1: Yep, and they've been in Grand Central Station in New York as well.
0: That's so cool. I guess at the end of the day, it's just a box. You can put a box anywhere, really. You can put a box out there in the grass.
1: Well, I've never seen a squash game before, but now I could go shopping and see one.
0: I know. Bang, bang. Yeah. You know, win-win. Absolutely. Well, speaking of sports, this is a sport. Three men in Switzerland have launched a fourth into the record books, literally. Literally launched him into the record books because... A blob.
1: A blob.
0: Think like heavyweights. Remember the movie Heavyweights?
1: Oh my goodness, the blob!
0: The blob. So a big air pillow mattress blob.
1: Giant.
0: Bag, airbag, right? You got one person sitting on one end and two people will jump on the other end and launch the other person into the water.
1: Yes, it's important to say this is on the water.
0: It's into the water. Okay, yeah. So this team have used a huge inflatable bag, which in the stunt it's called blobbing. It's an official thing they do now.
1: Oh, so this, I always thought it was only called the blob in the movie.
0: I think it's become that because of the movie.
1: I love
0: so
1: that.
0: Now it's called blobbing, right? And so in Switzerland, these guys have done it and they have achieved a height of 28.22 meters of flight.
1: That's high.
0: For their flyer, if you will. And so that's roughly nine stories high. He went up.
1: Is he all right?
0: He's fine. He went into the water. He's very good at it, apparently.
1: Okay.
0: But they have broken the record. So 28.22 meters, which is, in feet wise, that's 92.58 feet. They broke the old record, which was 70 feet. So they smashed it out of the water or the air. and so they have done it. But you know what it got me thinking about?
1: Yeah.
0: It got me thinking about summer camps. Maybe a youth summer camp or like a scout summer camp. I didn't go to scout summer camps, I don't know. But you're like on youth summer camps. We used to get up to some of the wildest gear.
1: Well, yeah, and it wouldn't be allowed blobbing. Anymore.
0: No way.
1: Like, what's
0: We had this one that was a swing, right?
1: Yeah.
0: And it was probably 10 metres high on a chain with just a like bike handles but with no grips. And you would stand on a platform and you'd hold the handles and you would essentially fall into a swing and then into a dam.
1: Yep. How many injuries?
0: So many.
1: Yeah.
0: We had so many broken ankles.
1: Yeah.
0: We had one guy go down it and just fall off straight away.
1: Oh, and just no. Like face plant the
0: ground. Back slap onto the shore where the water slapped up onto the yeah, it was gross. It was gross. But I want to hear from y'all out there. I want to hear your youth summer camp, just summer camp stories of things that you guys used to get away with, like blobbing, like the swing, like all these things. I want to hear about them. The better, the more dangerous, the better. 93130985. Every single call is into the running to be our caller of the week.
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0: 30s and stuff, and you look at the guys who are running youth and you're like, oh, that was me. Why did anyone think
1: where
0: I knew what I was doing?
1: Where are the adults in this? Yeah.
0: Where I want to speak to a grown-up. Like, it's crazy.
1: Yeah, legit. Like, so I've got one memory of a massive food fight. Now, this wasn't unplanned. So we'd gotten all, like, the rotten fruit that from, like, supermarkets and stuff. They were chucking it out.
0: Yeah.
1: And had the pools, the blow-up pools.
0: Yeah, yeah, yeah. A little kiddie pool kind of vibes.
1: And then you separated into your tribes or your groups or what have you and just went nuts. And then they brought in the fire Easter hoses down as well afterwards.
0: That's disgusting.
1: Yeah.
0: That's so gross.
1: Yeah, you wouldn't be allowed to do that anymore.
0: No. No way.
1: But Spotlight was the main activity, right? And we used to do it in every camp, but it'd be a different kind of version each time, depending on, you know, what campsite we were at.
0: Brilliant.
1: So one time they had it mounted on a big ute and someone had a roaming mic on the ute.
0: Someone else
1: was behind the spotlight. Hay bales everywhere.
0: Yes, yeah.
1: And then you had to properly identify by name who it was, otherwise you're still in, right?
0: Oh, okay.
1: Another one was a massive cliff, like,
0: face. What could go wrong? Yeah, no, it's good.
1: Everyone.
0: Nighttime? Yeah, great.
1: You have to play Spotlight at nighttime.
0: Nothing bad could happen there.
1: It was probably like 9 p.m. that we kicked off as well. So it was like last session then it's like time for Spotlight. People went hardcore with like the war paint.
0: Oh, yeah.
1: Camo.
0: We need to hide, obviously.
1: Yeah, yes. Yeah. So one person, again, roaming mic down at the end, at the bottom of this like cliff face.
0: Yeah.
1: Well, when I say cliff, it was probably like a 45 degree,
0: Still.
1: But it was still steep.
0: Yeah.
1: And everyone started at the top.
0: Oh, you had to make
1: your way down. And the spotlight was, you know, back and forward, kind of like the Sauron's eye.
0: From
1: Lord of the Rings. Yeah.
0: You know all that.
1: And if you got spotted, you had to go back to the top of the hill.
0: That sounds horrible. That sounds not fun.
1: Injured so bad.
0: I just remember people getting hog-tied on summer camps.
1: What's that?
0: Where you like tie up a hog. You know what I mean?
1: A pig.
0: So like, your feet and wrists together.
1: Like a spit.
0: Yeah, but like no flames and spit involved. But yeah, no, it's definitely a lot of hog tying involved.
1: I don't think that's right.
0: Anyway, probably shouldn't talk about that on air.
1: Probably not.
0: No, it's
1: fine. That's not happening anymore.
0: Guys, keep your stories coming. 0429 985 985. Let's hear about your summer camp stories. What's the wildest stuff you got up to? Like, blobbing was one thing, but you know, I think the getting hogtied is a whole other thing.
1: Or food fight.
0: Oh, that's so gross. Ugh, I can smell it. Yuck. 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

0: Sunshine Traffic Update.
1: Good morning, fam. We have a crash on the Mitchell Freeway heading southbound at Hester Ave in Nirrbup. The left lane is blocked there. Emergency and towing services are on site. Traffic is very heavy to approach and motorists are outside their vehicles, so please proceed with caution when you're heading that way. And drive safely. That's the latest from Main Roads.
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3: Good morning, I'm Courtney Thornton. The number of Australians missing in Nepal and Tibet has increased to 43 as search efforts intensify 5 days after deadly flash flooding. More than 280 foreign nationals have now been rescued or located, while close to 800 people have now been confirmed dead. Many families are expressing their sadness and frustration as they wait for any news or answers about the fate of their loved ones. Reporter Nelson Scott is in Kathmandu and says he spoke to the loved ones of one missing Australian who are doing what they can.
4: They stuck his photo outside this hospital with many of the other survivors. They've been in contact with the embassy and they're not getting much information. So they put their photo up in just hoping for something, and they told me just the issue is just that they can't get any info.
3: The Australian Air Force will deliver an extra $3 million in aid to Nepal within the coming days. The assistance will include emergency hygiene kits and solar lighting solutions. United States forces say they've carried out strikes on two Iranian launches. The military action on Iran's Larak Islands is the first move in more than a month. Two new opinion polls show similar support for One Nation and Labor nationally amid the fallout from the Secret Harbour by-election. News Poll and Redbridge both have Labor with a national primary vote of 29%. News Poll gives One Nation the edge with primary support at 30%, while Redbridge has the Pauline Hanson-led party on 28%. Political consultant and commentator Terry Barnes says the result in WA shows Labor voters are also willing to use the minor party to express their concerns.
5: I think you've got to actually be careful how you interpret Secret Harbour, to be honest with you, in terms of, look, it's a government there with a stonking majority, an overwhelming majority. This is not going to threaten its existence. Midterm, it's the time that people send messages.
3: Shark attack survivor Leah Stewart has described how she fought to stay alive when she was injured at Coogee Beach. She says it felt like everything was leaving her body, but she knew she couldn't leave her baby. Leah says it was like fighting a dinosaur as she punched it.
6: Its face was horrific. I'll never forget its face. It was huge, and its teeth and its mouth was massive, and its eyes, its black little beady eyes. We were looking face to face.
3: Demand for housing after retirement is surging ahead of supply. Almost 27,000 people registered to join Retirement Village waitlists in 2025. The Retirement Living Council says the findings suggest retirement living has become critical national infrastructure. More than 35 years after Days of Thunder first hit cinemas, Tom Cruise is returning as NASCAR driver Cole Trickle. Anne Hathaway has signed on to co-star in the long-awaited sequel set for a mid-2028 release. In sport, Josh Fraser has moved his focus to Friday night's elimination final when Carlton faces Geelong. The Blues facing a potential selection crunch with Nick Haynes playing through an ankle injury, while Will Haywood is close to a return. To soccer, and Manchester United has enjoyed a 5-2 win to kickstart its season in the EPL. The finishing touches coming with just under 10 minutes to play.
7: Brian Abumu, goalkeeper is in no man's land. And the crossbar, and it's in. And Manchester United make it 5.
3: Audio thanks to Stan Sport. In other matches, Chelsea made it 2-2 after a 4-3 win over Brighton. Sunderland got over Fulham 1-0, while Leeds and Brentford shared the points in a 1-1 draw. And Scottie Scheffler has won the PGA's Tour Championship, finishing at 3 shots clear of Victor Hovland. Aussie Minwoo Lee finished equal 4th, Adam Scott back in 11th. With the details next.
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12: Weather today, it's looking beautiful outside right now, but showers should develop throughout the day, heading towards a top of 22 degrees across the city. Overnight, we're dropping down to a low of 9 degrees. Tomorrow, Tuesday, partly cloudy, a top of 19. Possible shower on Wednesday and the showers on Thursday.
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13: Psalm 13, verse 5. I trust in your unfailing love. My heart rejoices in your salvation.
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14: It's Leah and Dan.
12: The files in your brain, man.
15: Have you met Leah?
12: Yeah. $1 million.
15: Are you listening? It's not wrong. It's just weird.
14: On Sunshine.
15: Sorry. Too far.
13: Hello, everybody. Hey, hey, hey. Leah and Dan here with you on a... Oh, look, it's a sparkling day right now.
12: I know. I don't apparently see any evidence. Okay, I lie. I
13: see a cloud. Cloud. But it's not. It's not like a scary cloud. It's a
12: no,
13: nice cloud.
12: No, it's not ominous yet.
13: It's a fluffy cloud. Mm. It's not a scary rain cloud. It's a nice cloud. But guys, there's plenty of fun to come today because we are kicking off our Father's Day giveaways today.
12: Sauce that sizzle.
13: Sauce that sizzle. You got a sauce that sizzle, guys. So coming up, we'll explain all about it. It's going to be really fun. So every single day, you got a chance to win something with us, with Mornings, with Arvos, and with Drive.
12: Yes, that's right.
13: And then on Friday, there's a big one.
12: Big.
13: So there's lots of different things to win across the day, and we're going to explain how you do that in a minute. But you got to really, really listen. It's a real listening exercise, guys. Yeah, you need to
12: radio,
13: turn the
12: audio
13: ears on. Yeah, it's true. We're not going to show you a picture. However, there are picture clues if you go to our socials. So,
12: Instagram and Facebook.
13: Yes. So if you go to that, one of our accounts on those two things, you will see a grid, for lack of a better word.
12: Kind of looks like a bingo card.
13: It does. It's
12: not a bingo card.
13: There's rows and columns, and you're going to see all different types of things that you can sizzle on a barbecue.
12: That's right.
13: Because dads love barbecues.
12: That's what I'm told.
13: Love sizzling stuff. I think I've seen my dad use barbecue once in my whole life. I'm 36 years old.
12: Do you barbecue?
13: I love a good barbecue. Yeah. Yep. I actually was looking at my barbecue on, ooh, you need some work before summer.
12: Oh, okay. Like a
13: needs
12: good clean or something.
13: Yeah, it needs some love. Now I got a gurney because I'm a real dad. I'm going to give it a real good...
12: It's gonna be high sick. Pressure.
13: Real high pressure. But yeah, so you can go there and have a look because that's going to be your guide to how to win this thing.
12: That's right. Yeah.
13: Okay. You need that to make it happen. So do that. Head to our socials while we're listening to some Nikki Yore. But you got a chance to win big. So on Friday, you need to get your ears tuned in to these sizzle sounds for the Big Friday Grand Prize, which is a massive 400 meat pack. 400.
12: Yes. Yes, that's right. It is.
13: It's like a whole meat stand.
12: As a big meat pack, you might need a freezer.
13: I think you will. So, yeah, you can have that for your dad to sizzle on Father's Day. But right now is your chance to win a $100 voucher to station sponsor High Voltage Entertainment with indoor go-karting, glow mini golf, a play center, and a cafe. 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
4: Let's do it.
5: All right, we are playing Sauce That Sizzle.
6: That's right. So we're actually going to play a sizzling sound from the station barbecue. And you have to guess.
4: It's in the studio right now. I just brought it in.
6: It's being fired up as we speak. And you have to guess what is being sizzled on the barbecue.
4: Yeah, it's that simple. Super simple. It's that simple. So if you want a clue, go to our socials. Go to our socials and look at the picture, okay? There is a grid. There are rows and columns. There's A to E. There's 1 to 5. Mm-hmm. Okay? And on there is the guide to what we are sizzling. But you got to figure it out.
6: Right. Now, if you are driving a car right now and you can't look at this, that's okay. You can still play. You just have to think about what you might throw on the barbie. And you can just have a guess.
4: Some of you might be like, oh, I love that. It's my favorite thing on a barbecue. It's on this list. I'll tell you that.
6: There's a lot of things.
4: There are things like meats, like bacons and burgers and steaks. And then there's things like halloumi and fish. And asparagus.
6: Maybe some fruit as well. I'm seeing some veggies.
4: There's a whole pineapple spread. All kinds of things.
6: Now, we are going to give it a little clue here. I think
4: because it's the first day, we break a little clue off, you know? I think we'll tell them what row it's in.
6: Yeah, that's fair.
4: I don't think we'll tell you column. We'll just say row.
6: Okay.
4: I think we're going to tell you that it is in row A of the bingo card.
6: That's right.
4: The chart, if you will. So go to our socials, have a look at that. But for those that can't go to the socials, have a listen to this sound. Let me know what food this is and then call 93130985 or you
6: text, send a text. 0429985985. We're going to take the first correct caller and first correct texter.
4: Okay, here is your sizzling sound for today. Ooh. Oh. Smells good.
6: It does.
4: Oh, I'm hungry now. I'm so hungry. It smells completely of goodness in here. You know, definitely some sort of product, I'll tell you that much. But you got to guess. So, 93130985. Just tell us what we just sizzled on the barbecue, or you can text 0429985985, and you're going to be going home with that $100 voucher. Here's Forrest Frank. Oh, Lord, I need-

0: Chris Frank right there. Your Way's Better. You're on Sunshine with Leah and Dan, and we're playing Sauce That Sizzle. All right, our Father's Day giveaway for this year. It's pretty exciting.
1: Happening all week. Super simple.
0: Correct.
1: Right, we've got our station barbecue in the studio fired up right now.
0: It smells in here. It's actually getting a little bit smoky in here,
1: little
0: to be
1: bit.
0: Honest. Probably need a crack.
1: The fire alarm's going to go off soon.
0: Maybe crack an air vent or something. Maybe if only this window opened.
1: And based off this sound, yep. The sizzling sound you heard just before,
0: yeah,
1: we want to know what was on the barbecue.
0: Do you want me to fry it up again?
1: Go on.
0: All right, one second. I'll just chuck it on. I wonder what kind of food that is on the barbecue. And now we did give a clue away. So if you go to our socials, you'll see the grid, the Father's Day grill grid, if you will. I just named it that. That's funny. And there is all kinds of foods on there. There's 20? 25. Maths. Not my strong suit. 25 different foods and things that you would put on a barbecue on there.
1: Mm-hmm.
0: And we are giving you the clue that it is in row A this morning.
1: Right. Now, we've had a lot of texts come through because you can either call or text in.
0: Yep.
1: And I must say, no one has got it right on the text line yet.
0: Should I name what the things in row A are?
1: Perhaps.
0: Okay. So in row A, A1, bacon. A2, chicken drumsticks. A3, lamb chops. A4, pork chops. And A5 is a fried egg.
1: Mm-hmm.
0: Okay, so you got to guess which one we're grilling right now. It's one of those. It's literally, it's a one in five.
1: Yes.
0: It's a one in five guess. So let's go to the calls right now. We got James in Harrisdale. Good morning.
2: Morning, guys. How are you?
0: Oh, mate, we're spectacular. Are you well?
2: I am well.
0: I'm pumped.
2: Very good today.
0: Do you have an answer for what the sizzle is? Can you source that sizzle? What do you think we're sizzling?
2: I'm only guessing, but I'm hoping it's bacon.
0: Oh, James, it's not bacon. Look.
1: But look, it's
0: pretty close.
1: It's kind of close.
0: There's a clue for you, close. James. Thank you so much for your call this morning. We got Liz on the line. Good morning, Liz.
3: Good morning. How are you?
0: Mate,
1: doing
0: so
1: well.
0: Good. Liz, source the sizzle. What are we sizzling?
3: Well, I got confused between row and columns.
0: Okay, well, row is across, columns are up and down.
1: Yeah, so you're going for the top row.
3: Yeah, so is it chops? I said sausages, which is a column.
0: Well, that's
3: I'm
0: true.
3: I'm pretty sure it might be chops.
0: What kind of chop?
1: Yeah, we're going to need you to be specific.
3: Lamb chops?
0: Lamb chops? Oh, it's not lamb chops. It's not lamb chops, Liz. Good guess, good guess. We got Joshua in Lansdowne. Good morning.
4: Morning.
0: How are you, buddy?
4: I'm doing good, thank you.
0: Good. Can you source that sizzle for us? What are we sizzling?
4: We thought it was drumsticks.
0: It's not drumsticks.
1: It did sound like a drumstick,
0: Joshua,
1: though, didn't it?
0: It did. Look, microphones pick up things in different ways. Okay, all right. We're going to go one more time. Here is the sound. It is... Okay, we know it's not bacon.
1: Mm-hmm.
0: We know it's not lamb chops. We know it's not drumsticks.
1: Yep. Now, we do have a text winner. I'm not going to announce it yet.
0: Okay,
1: so if you want to win, you actually need to call 9313-0985. What was sizzling on
0: just
1: the barbecue?
0: Just reiterating, it is not bacon. It is not drumsticks. It is not lamb chops. There's literally two other options, guys. But you know what?
1: Mm.
0: Bacon was pretty close, if you know what I mean. Get on the phone.

0: Let's do this. Let's give it away, guys. You are look. I think now
1: we're
0: all on board. Yes. We all know what's going on. Okay, so we are playing Sauce That Sizzle. We have got a sizzle going on in the studio. Oh,
1: easy.
0: Yeah, just a little flame being.
1: Burn
0: hot.
1: Victim.
0: It's hot and it's smoky in here. It's a bit too much for a studio. But I want to give this away.
1: Mm-hmm.
0: So we are asking you to go to our socials. Look at the grid. Figure out what we're talking about. We are in row A today. We're making it easy today.
1: Yeah, we're playing this all week.
0: Playing it all week. So as the week goes on, also, it's going to get easier.
1: Yeah, so you do want to make sure you're on socials because I believe there'll be a red cross through each one this week or throughout today because there'll be multiple times to play.
0: Absolutely.
1: And then it'll narrow it down for you.
0: Absolutely. So we are going to go to the phones first. We've got Gareth in Kingsley. Good morning, Gareth.
2: Morning, guys. How are you?
0: Mate, doing well. So good. Gareth, your dad?
2: Yeah, I am, guys. Yep.
0: Looking forward to the weekend?
2: Oh, yeah, can't wait.
1: Yeah.
2: Can't wait to be spoiled.
0: Oh, how good. Well, look, you could be taking home a gift of your own right now. All you need to do is source that sizzle and tell us what we are grilling on the barbecue right now.
2: We're not 100%, but we think it might be pork chops.
0: It's pork chops!
1: Oh, my goodness, he's done it!
0: Yes, let's go, Gareth. You are the winner. Oh, yeah. You got it right. He's going home with a big old... look, hopefully on Friday he also could win, but today he's won.
1: That's right. Gareth, and I must say, Susan in Stoneville on the text line first
0: let's
1: in today.
0: Let's go.
1: You have won a $100 voucher to station sponsor High Voltage Entertainment. 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
0: How good. So we're doing this all week. You can get amongst it. You can be a winner. Not every day is going to be calls and texts, so you need to be paying attention to what we're looking for.
1: Yes.
0: But every day you've got a chance to win in every show and online. Lots more fun to come.
3: A sunshine traffic update.
4: Breakdown on Tonkin Highway northbound after Roe Highway in Kewdale. The left lane is blocked. Traffic is slow on approach, so please allow for a safe merge there. We also have a crash on Kwinana Freeway northbound after Berrigan Drive in Bibra Lake. The left emergency lane is blocked. Traffic is flowing, so please proceed with caution there as well. And we also have another crash on the Mitchell Freeway southbound at Hester Avenue in Nirrabup. The left lane is blocked. Emergency and towing services are on site. Traffic is heavy on approach, so please proceed with caution there. Drive safely, and that's the latest with Main

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1: Some stories may not be suitable for little ears.
2: Good morning, I'm Courtney Thornton. The number of Australians missing following the Nepal floods has risen to 43 as rescuers race to free hundreds trapped inside hydropower tunnels. Nelson Scott has more.
3: At least 800 people have died and more than 3,000 are missing after a torrent of water-maddened debris tore through the Nepal-Tibet border. 43 Australians are now unaccounted for, up from 42, with only one missing Aussie found alive so far. The federal government will send an additional $3 million in aid, which is expected to arrive in the coming days. Meanwhile, Nepal says it's intensifying efforts to free close to 900 people trapped inside hydropower tunnels. At one site, rescuers drilled a hole, allowing them to abseil and send air to potential survivors. Crews have begun sending cameras inside to establish if anyone remains alive.
2: One Nation is revelling in its victory of the Secret Harbour by-election. It snatched the safe Labor seat, giving the minor party its first lower house spot in the WA Parliament. Two new opinion polls show support for One Nation and Labor remains neck and neck at a national level. News Poll and Redbridge give Labor a primary vote of 29%. One Nation enjoys up to 30% backing. US forces have launched an attack on Iranian rocket launchers in the Strait of Hormuz, and it's understood Iran has retaliated. It's the first military action in the region in a month. American officials say the Revolutionary Guard Corps was seen preparing to launch rockets with sea mines into the key shipping lane. There are reports Iran has just launched strikes on US bases in Jordan. Australian boxing legend Tony Mundine is being remembered as a thoroughly good man following his death. It's understood that the 75-year-old suffered a heart attack. The Prime Minister will attend a summit of Pacific nations, despite several other key leaders pulling out. Anthony Albanese will fly out today to attend the Pacific Islands Forum, saying Australia has a duty to help the region thrive. Officials in Canada are standing up to Donald Trump by installing a sign saying Lake Ontario, now and always. The US president has signed an executive order seeking to change the name of Lake Ontario to Lake America. Ontario Premier Doug Ford says locals are dismissing the move.
4: President Trump can call it whatever he wants, but I can tell you the rest of the world will always call it Lake Ontario.
2: In sport, Hawthorn's Jarman Impey has declared the AFL side has had the perfect preparation for Thursday's qualifying final clash with Fremantle. Taking down the minor premiers won't be easy. The Dockers undefeated in Perth this season and winning 8 of their 9 encounters with the Hawks. But Impey is confident the Hawks have what it takes.
5: We've always felt that it's been close, so maybe we can sneak back one.
2: Carlton has made it through to the finals after securing a wildcard victory over Melbourne. Retiring duo Tom McDonald and Jake Melsham played their final game for the Demons. World number one Scottie Scheffler has now surpassed Tiger Woods for career earnings on the PGA Tour after taking out the Tour Championship by 3 shots. Also in sport, Australia has ended a 24-year drought, claiming the world team title